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innovation, and rejuvenation. 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

I never take anything for granted. 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

4 hours or so. 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Good morning, buenos dias, amigos. Stanville President, accounted for, sir. Class.

0: 1070 WDIE, the late great Gerald LaVert, DJ Don. Good morning, Stan Bell, serving you well. Pushing more power than a Duracell. Hope all is well with you and your family. Check your time. 15 minutes past the hour. A triumphant Thursday, September 10th, 2026. We are one step closer to another weekend. I'm ready. Some call it Friday Eve. So enjoy. All right, you know, I was listening to the song in my headphones real good. Kind of turned up a little bit when Gerald was singing. He said, I just realized he stole one of our Memphis words, crunk. Getting crunk too, that's a Memphis thing. Everybody steal a little something from the Bluff City, you know. Getting crunk too, it's time to get crunk. It's time to represent. See that? All right, coming up in less than 10 minutes, my inspirational, motivational, affirmational presentation of the morning, followed by a song that's going to bring it on home. We'll unpack that at precisely 27 minutes past the hour. Stormy's coming in here. Let us know what happened as we slept overnight, what story she's working, what's transpiring, what's of immediate importance. In other words, what could possibly be breaking in this 6 o'clock hour of Memphis time. Got that news update straight ahead, as well as Heather York. We'll steer you clear of all the incidents, accidents, slowdowns, tie-ups, delays, road conditions, orange barrels, construction zone, so on and so forth. Save you a little time, too, if you listen. Traffic straight ahead. All that and more still to come. It's Stan Bell Border Chill. Let's go.
1: 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I'm R&B historian Tyrone Dubois with a moment in music history. We're now at number 47 of the top 50 artists of the decade, and of Natalie Cole's first singles, 9 reached the top 10, 5 reached number 1, and 2 became platinum, including This Will Be, Inseparable, Sophisticated Lady, I've Got Love on My Mind, and Our Love, among others. 3 of those singles crossed over to reach the top 10 of the pop charts, including This Will Be, I've Got Love on My Mind, and Our Love. Natalie Cole won a Grammy 2 years in a row for This Will Be in 1975 and Sophisticated Lady in 1976. And in the decade of the 1970s, there were a total of 6 female solo artists in the top 50. Want to hear a fun fact about your favorite artist? 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For more information, go to mywdia.com. I'm R&B historian Tyrone Dubois for the heart and soul of Memphis 1070 WDIA.
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23: Good morning. It's time for your news update. I'm Stormy, and here's what's happening. Stan, the Memphis Police Department is seeking the public's help to identify a suspect accused of shooting a man in downtown Memphis on Labor Day. The suspect is described as a tall man of average build with wig-style dreadlocks tied in a ponytail. He was last seen wearing a red shirt, black shorts, and white shoes. The shooting Monday evening next to downtown Memphis's Court Square Park left the victim fighting for his life. If you know anything, you're urged to call Crime Stoppers at 901-528-CASH. Newly elected Shelby County Commissioner Will Richardson was arrested on yesterday, shortly after his first commission meeting, records and sources confirm. Richardson is charged with two felony counts of falsification of state revenue tax dating to 2020. He was indicted by a grand jury August 25th and booked into jail Wednesday on a $40,000 bond. Richardson is the latest county commissioner to face legal problems. Former Commissioner Edmund Ford Jr. resigned from office and pleaded guilty early this year to five counts related to tax evasion. And Stan, leaders of an Orange Mound Resource Center that was once used as a shelter said it's making a return to their community. During the summer and in winter months past, Juice the Mound provided a safe place for those who wanted to be out of the elements. Former Shelby County Commissioner Brittany Thornton is 9 days removed from her commission seat. She said she's working to bring back the Resource Center to offer another option for those who don't have a home shelter. Thornton said the center does have a purpose, especially during the extremely hot days and nights in Memphis. The city issued a no occupancy order until plumbing and fire safety issues have been addressed. And that is your news update. Good morning to you. I'm Stormy.
0: Stormy, thank you so much for that report. Check your time, everybody. 25 minutes past the hour, 79 degrees and a clear sky in Memphis. Up next, it's my inspirational, motivational, affirmational presentation of the morning, followed by a song that's going to bring it on home.

featuring Chaka Khan, Ain't Nobody. All right, Stan Bill. Time now for my inspirational, motivational, affirmational presentation of the morning, followed by a song that's going to bring it on home. This morning, I want to talk about this wisdom. Wisdom. Nothing can be compared with wisdom. And that's what I want to hang my hat on this morning. W-I-S-D-O-M. Nothing can be compared with it. Here's the story. That was a book that Corrie Ten Boom wrote, titled In the Hiding Place. Corrie Ten Boom tells about a lesson she learned from her father one day while they were riding a train. She asked her father, what is sex sin? What is sex sin? Well, her father looked at her for a moment, then stood up, lifted his traveling case from the rack over their heads, and set it on the floor of the train car. And he asked, Corrie, will you carry it off the train? And little Corrie stood up and began to tug at the case, which was filled with watches and spare parts he had purchased that morning. And Corrie said, Daddy, it's too heavy. He said, yes. And it would be a pretty poor father who would ask his little girl to carry such a load. It's the same way, Corrie, with knowledge. He told her, some knowledge is too heavy for children. When you are older and stronger, you can bear it. For now, you must trust me to carry it for you. End quote. WDI listeners, what am I saying? That daddy had a lot of wisdom, didn't he? Instead of trying to answer that, what is sex sin, right off the dome. Thought about that thing. Applied that wisdom. Ain't nothing like a father's wisdom. You know, there's this song by, I think it's the Barqués. You got my mother's intuition and your daddy's intellect. Something like that. You know, there are many issues and questions which children are too young to carry. Wisdom is knowing what knowledge is necessary and when and how it should be learned and applied. A good teacher is wise not to teach everything he or she knows and not to bother learning what is unimportant to teach. Ain't nothing like a daddy's wisdom, a father's knowledge. Wisdom is the wealth of the wise. The Bible records, for the value of wisdom is far above rubies. Nothing can be compared with it. Proverbs 8.

0: Yeah. Hearts on the Memphis. AM 1070 WDI. There's Aretha Franklin. Day dreaming. All right. We're jamming this morning already. Everybody good? All right. Get ready for our Wine on the River for the 2026. We've been doing this 11 years, and we ain't fell off yet. And we want you to be with us. Many of you have not even tried to get by there to see us. Why don't you do yourself a favor? Come on by and sip a little something with us. Wine on the River, October 10th. Tom Lee Park, 5 to 9 p.m. Tickets are $59 plus Uncle Sam. 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
1: Hey, everybody, this is Stormy. 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
2: Good morning. We have a wreck on northbound 55 near Pleasant Hill Road. Injuries are reported out there. That's northbound 55 near Pleasant Hill in DeSoto County.

0: We have a new crash on eastbound Highway 385 east of Riverdale. That's off to the side of the roadway, but causing a rubbernecking delay. We're waiting for records on eastbound Highway 64 near Interstate 40. A crash on eastbound 40 at Canada Road and eastbound 40 near Appling. With traffic, I'm Heather York.
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0: to where? I'm using the moving through the traffic, but we don't know how to act. Oh, we are dropping the kids and all. And why don't we know how to act? Why don't we know how to act, Dave?
1: What's going on out there in the traffic, baby? It should be bouncing.
0: And when you at the school and they haven't stopped it, how about you just have to sit in the line till everybody decide they want to come back and get in their car?
1: That's right. Pack your patience, Lady D. Let's go. 9 minutes. 9 minutes past the hour. Stay in bed on the case, baby. It's a Triumph Thursday. Triumph with Thursday. One step closer to another weekend. Give me that phone. You're on the radio. What's up? Hey!
2: Yeah, what's going on, Stan Bear? You keep the good works up at WDW.

magical fingers. They say you get older, you get better. Am I right? My D.I.A. ain't playing, man. My D.I.A. ain't playing. They got them hits every day. They got the old boy up in there, Omar from Baby Boy. Man, y'all have stars all the time, man. What we gonna do up in here, man? Ooh-wee, man. Man, y'all is doing it up, man. It ain't nothing like it, baby. 7 to 8 years going strong, baby. Still looking for that street beat when you get a chance to throw it in that crossover, baby. Shout out to my nephew, baby. Ah, digging in the crate at 8.

Central Office. Shout out to University of Memphis. Go Tigers, go. What's up, Ole Miss? How you doing? University of Mississippi at Oxford. Yeah! What's up in Norwood? You good? Southwest Tennessee Community College. Go Salukis. What's up with it, baby? Tracy D. Hall. What's up, good doctor? Madam President. E. Lemoyne Owen College. Memphis' only HBCU. 807 Walker Avenue.

0: that you do. Big shout out to everybody who's a supervising building engineer, plant managers, good morning custodial workers, janitorial services. Big shout out to nutrition services, cafeteria managers and workers, school bus drivers. Shout out to all of my nurses in the schools, officers in the schools, keeping everybody safe. Smith and Nephew, good morning Medtronic. How you doing this morning? Shout out to all our friends at FedEx, International Paper. Big shout out to everybody at Clover Nook Center for the Blind. Now, I don't know if they still open it out, but you're still on the list. I'll double check them, all right? Dinah Baby, you good? Everybody in General Sessions Court. In General Sessions Civil Court. What's up, Slow Mo? You good? Hey, Centos. Maurice and Faith, keeping them uniforms crispy. I got a crisp one on today, baby. With the winds are not tied, don't play no games. Hey, shout out to all my friends at Kellogg's. Shout out to everybody at Shelby County Health Department. Everybody works at the Memphis Zoo. We're going to turn it out tomorrow night. Don't play no game, man. Zoo rendezvous. What's up, Yolanda Woods, manager over there. 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Benefit Solutions Group. They got us on this morning. Shout out to all of my friends who work at MLGW. The division, baby. 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What's up, Miss Tony? Everybody at Brinks, how you doing? 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All the folks who are working at Regional One Health. 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Good morning, Amy. Good morning, Priscilla Ivory. 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IRS, USPS, United Parcel Service. 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Say it with me. Goodbye, tension. 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Hey, all right, all my insurance agents, how you doing, Mr. George Hillage? You good? 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Y'all doing the doggone thing. 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Queen Riders, Rolling Them Vets. What's up, Madam DeSharon Plummer, President? Strictly Vets, CEO, my boy, Maurice Woodard. Bill Street Corvette Association. All the vets. All the Camaro Associations. All the Jeep Association, all the Mercedes-Benz Association, all the doggone Cavalier Associations. Sanitation workers, y'all good? PGI, Perfecting Gifts Incorporated, much love to you as well. And we can't forget about all of our entrepreneurs making that money for themselves. Make sure you put back a little bit for Uncle Sam. Blue Cross Blue Shield, Tennessee, Downtown Memphis Commission, how you doing, Shandell Ryan? Don't she look a little bit like Lotto? Look at President CEO of Downtown Memphis Commission, Shadell Ryan. She would kind of remind me of Lotto. Y'all put a picture side to side till I see it too. Those who work with people who have developmental disabilities, those who work with boys and girls and young folk, individuals on the spectrum, God bless you. Special mansion when you get there. T dot, M dot, R dot, T cat. What's up, Pam Farley? What's up, Ike Griffith, Dr. Griffith, and of course the president, Mrs. Gwen, Dr. Gwen Sutton. Y'all keep doing good work over there. University of Tennessee, Health Sciences, how you feel? Dr. Peter Buckley, the chancellor, MD. And those of you rolling up into that Dunn Dental building on Union Avenue, much love to you as well. All my hospitals. Shout out to all of my veterans. Those of you who served in the military, God bless you. We owe you a huge, huge debt of sacrifice, a huge debt of gratitude for your sacrifice. 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God bless you. I want everybody to have a good day today. I want you to take it easy, all right? Hey, we can't forget about our York Rite, Scottish Rite, Shriners, PHA, Prince Hall affiliated, Masonry, baby. Don't get mad at me. To the east, my brother, to the east. Order of the Eastern Star. 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Referee, boogie down. 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What's up, Hammer? 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Rare breed all y'all. Pressure World, how you feel this morning? Y'all good? And a big shout out to Mr. Odell Sanders and All About Memphis Caterers. Keep up the great work. That's what I'm talking about. 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Bottom of the hour right now, 8:29 is our time, Memphis time. It's a thankful, triumphant Thursday morning, September the 6th. Coming up, Stormy, her final newscast for this Thursday morning. Then I'll back that thing up with Stan Starscoop. Another check on traffic, Heather York. All that and more, still to come. Stan Bill Morning.
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21: Good morning. It's time for your news update. I'm Stormy, and here's what's happening. Stan, the Memphis Police Department is seeking the public's help to identify a suspect accused of shooting a man in downtown Memphis on Labor Day. The suspect is described as a tall man of average build with wick-style dreadlocks tied in a ponytail. He was last seen wearing a red shirt, black shorts, and white shoes. The shooting Monday evening next to downtown Memphis's Court Square Park left the victim fighting for his life. If you know anything, you're urged to call Crime Stoppers at 901-528-CASH. Newly elected Shelby County Commissioner Will Richardson was arrested on yesterday, shortly after his first commission meeting, records and sources confirm. Richardson is charged with two felony counts of falsification of state revenue tax dating to 2020. He was indicted by a grand jury August 25th and booked into jail Wednesday on a $40,000 bond. Richardson is the latest county commissioner to face legal problems. Former Commissioner Edmund Ford Jr. resigned from office and pleaded guilty early this year to five counts related to tax evasion. And Stan, leaders of an Orange Mound Resource Center that was once used as a shelter said it's making a return to their community. During the summer and in winter months past, Juice the Mound provided a safe place for those who wanted to be out of the elements. Former Shelby County Commissioner Brittany Thornton is 9 days removed from her commission seat. She said she's working to bring back the Resource Center to offer another option for those who don't have a home shelter. Thornton said the center does have a purpose, especially during the extremely hot days and nights in Memphis. The city issued a no occupancy order until plumbing and fire safety issues have been addressed. And that is your news update. Good morning to you. I'm Stormy.
0: Stormy, thank you so much for that report. Appreciate you. We'll be tuning in this afternoon, 3 to 7. The Stormy T Experience. Stormy Conversation. Talk about any situation. Can hardly wait. 8:39 is our time. Coming up next.

1, Total Memphis, AM 1070, WDIA, the late, great Lou Rawls. Man, what a man, what a man. Good voice, and overall, just a gentleman, I understand. Yeah, he was 72 when he passed away in Los Angeles, California, man. You know, he had some connections to Memphis, too. Some people here. And he passed due to complications from lung cancer. Spread to his brain. Remember? We missed some Lou, don't we? Unmistakably Lou. I remember back in the day, I was riding with my dad, my pops, Jesse Abel. Many of you know him. Worked alongside him at Army Depot back in the day at Meade Container Talk Stand. Meade Containers. He was a packer. And then he left Meade and went over to Memphis Defense Depot, affectionately known as the Army Depot. And he would, you know, get off work. He would ride me around in his 1975 Plymouth Fury. And that song would be on In the Ride on 8-track Talk Stand. 8-track tape, be playing Lou Rawls. That was one of my dad's favorite artists. I'd be listening to that Lady Love and You'll Never Find Tobacco Road. My dad be playing that stuff in the car, man. A green Plymouth Fury, a 75, which eventually he would allow me to drive and take to senior prom. Class 77. Man, I rolled that thing over there, man. Playing that Lou Rawls on A-Track. I digress. It's time to hop a stair star scoop. It was good old days right there. It's time to have a stair star scoop furnished this morning by Washington Brothers Roofing. Give a call. It's going to rain again. 901-486-0609. 901-486-0609. 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Yes, they do. 901-486-0609. 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They get the work done for real. All right. And they do speak Spanish. Top story this morning. When I told you $1,000 to every American if the Republicans, if they make it in November, if they control the House, the Senate, all that stuff, he said $5,000. He got no problem with it. Now, the problem is, who money is that? Is that the taxpayer? Matter of fact, don't he need approval from Congress to do that? You're just going to give $5,000, he said, to every American. Now, I don't mean no harm, but that's a bold face, you know what? Well, I'll put it like this. It's an extraordinary promise. Think about it. If you say you're going to give every American $5,000 and then you put a caveat to it, if Republicans hold both chambers of Congress in November, well, then that's a pledge you probably can't deliver. He said it last evening at the Republican midterm convention in Dallas. He said, quote, if the Republicans win, you win with us. It's going to be amazing. You get $5,000. And so Donald Trump was up on that stage yesterday. It was packed. I'm going to give him that. Some of y'all saw it was packed. The arena was packed. American Airlines, I think, there in Dallas. 21,000 attendees looked on. And Donald Trump said this. It will be called the Trump dividend. It's going to be amazing. The Trump dividend. For crying out loud. Last time I checked, dividend means money returned. Money returned on your investment. Where that money coming from? You think you're going to do it? We're going to talk more about it at 9 o'clock hour. Charlie Kirk's murder was supposed to be a wake-up call. His friends say threats are going around, man, and from, you know, from left-wing agitators. So a year after Charlie Kirk was killed, some say assassinated, the conservative influencers who defended him loudest are facing growing threats from left-wing agitators. There's a popular conservative voice, Benny Johnson, also Laura Loomer, and Robbie Starbuck
have all had threats on their lives since Charlie Kirk was gunned down in front of a student crowd at Utah Valley University last September. Remember? Charlie Kirk was just 31. Single bullet killed the Turning Point leader. Now Utah prosecutors are going for the death penalty against this Tyler Robinson. He's a 23-year-old young buck charged with the murder. Now Johnson, a longtime Turning Point associate and Kirk's friend, had a graphic letter delivered to his Florida home a few days after Charlie Kirk died. It went like this. Turn your radio down if you can't handle this. I'm about to get graphic and very vocal. Maybe someone will blow your head off. 3 exclamation points behind off. We can hope. Planning any public engagements? Mr. Johnson, love to see your head explode and your blood stain the concrete red. According to that letter. Now, the alleged sender, according to prosecutors, was George Isbell Jr., a 69-year-old from San Diego, now facing a federal charge for mailing it. You know, the USPS, they don't play. The letter attacked Johnson as a, quote, white, cis Christian Trump advocate and said the writer would take joy in widowing his wife and orphaning his 4 children. I told you it's going to get graphic and it's going to get, you know, the content is going to get kind of deep. But man, that's hard right there. You know, you, those are

serious threats, man. All right. Officials with the National Transportation Safety Board, the NTSB, shared a transcript of the plane's cockpit audio just yesterday. We're getting information. The pilot warned that the Amazon plane was going too fast before it overran the Miami runway and killed five. You know, we were talking about this when we got back from the weekend, what was happening over in Miami International. And it's sad, man. The pilot warned that plane was going too fast. And then it overran the Miami runway and killed five. There is new cockpit audio being revealed. One of the pilots on board the Amazon cargo plane, again, that overran a Miami runway and killed five people, urgently warned the aircraft was going too fast moments before the disaster. The cockpit audio was revealed just yesterday. The transcript revealed the unidentified pilot frantically called for a, quote, go around as the jet began its landing in an attempt to abort the maneuver Sunday. Data also showed that the plane's brakes were released and throttles engaged just 15 seconds before the crash, according to the NTSB, which released the audio. The pilot cautioned that they were going too fast to make a safe landing, but the panic call came too late, and the aircraft crashed and veered off the runway. I sound like Roosevelt, President Roosevelt, reading to the kids on Sunday morning for the newspaper. You know, crashed. He got real, you know, a fireside chat up here. That's not like Roosevelt. That's how you got to do it, man. You know, the aircraft crashed and veered off the runway just 5 seconds later. Man, it's sad, man. Transcript goes on to explain a lot, but I want to bore you with that. But they say, man, that the crash was something serious. I do want to say this. Let me paint the picture just for a little bit. The plane smashed through a fence and into a van owned by an airline cleaning company, killing all five workers, sadly, inside. The names have been released this morning. The victims were identified as Rolanda Ailman, 55, Yoel Rodriguez Naranjo, 53, Julio C. Pineda, 75, Carlos Acosta Fajardo, 53, and Javikis Reyes Quevedo, 47. Thank my Spanish teacher. I got a little left in me. Poquito español. Yo estoy aprendiendo. Now, the NTSB has not released the full audio, but said yesterday that the pilot made additional comments regarding the aircraft's excessive speed throughout the remainder of the recording before the crash. Man, that's super sad. Let's get to Lindsey Clancy. Lindsey Clancy. It's been a talk of not just WDIA in some forms, but across the country. Now, here's the latest on this Thursday morning. The Lindsey Clancy trial may be over for now, but the Kevin Reddington show has just begun. That's the lawyer. It wasn't long after a judge declared a mistrial in Lindsey Clancy's case that the attention-hungry defense attorney for America's most celebrated killer mom ran to the cameras to thump his chest. Did you see it? Mistrial. She's like, she rolled over there, thumped his chest. Clancy's, this guy did a pretty good job. Now, they're saying that he kind of reminds you of the way his style is like a Johnny Cochran. He said, I crushed the prosecution. He told the collective media and fangirls on the Massachusetts courthouse steps last Friday, rubbing his apparent win in their face, in the DA's face. It's kind of like, you know, you win a big case, high profile case in Memphis, for instance. And then the defense attorney goes over to Steve Mulroy, General Mulroy, and just kind of rub it in his face. I won. And that's what he did. He said, it's time someone said it. And so,

this morning we're hearing that that male Lindsey Clancy jury we were talking about is now breaking his silence on the trial and describes the moment he pressed his loan holdout and how it led to the mistrial. One of the three men who served on the jury in Lindsey Clancy's trial has revealed how he tried to pressure the loan holdout to find the mother of three not guilty of murder. Clancy, of course, is 36. She has admitted strangling her children with, watch this now. Turn your radio down if you can't handle it. She had admitted strangling her children with exercise bands, but argued in court that she was over-medicated while suffering from postpartum depression. And the cocktail of drugs she was prescribed brought on a psychosis. After 5.5 weeks of testimony, 11 of the 12 jurors decided Clancy was not guilty of murder or manslaughter in the January 2023 deaths of Cora, 5, Dawson, 3, and little 8-month-old Callan. The lone holdout on the jury refused to acquit her. You know what she did for a living, right? She was a former labor and delivery nurse. So the lone holdout, you know, when he refused to acquit, he prompted the judge, the Honorable William Sullivan, to declare mistrial in the case. Nick Dargy, 25, one of the other male jurors, now claims the unidentified descendant did not provide the other panelists with any evidence explaining his vote. They say there wasn't a single piece of evidence or witness testimony that he used to prove why he was thinking the way he was, which is why we ultimately, is what they said, sent in that note. The note he referenced was given to Judge Sullivan by the jury, foreperson, before Sullivan declared a mistrial. He said, otherwise, like, there's nothing wrong with somebody having a completely opposite opinion. Show us a little evidence, though. And if not, that would be a hung jury. And that's the justice system. That's how it goes. We're keeping an eye on this one, that's for sure. All right. Elsewhere, Stan Star Scoop. Man, my heart kind of skipped a beat, man, when I heard the report of Will Richardson, newly elected Shelby County Commissioner. You know, the only thing in my mind, in the back of my mind, I was saying to myself, say it ain't so. Say it isn't so. He is being charged with 2 felony counts of falsification of state revenue tax, you know, dating back to 2020. He was indicted by a grand jury August 25th, booked into jail yesterday on $40,000 bond. I'm not going to stay on that much. I don't even want to say we all make mistakes. Will is my friend, point blank, period. And sometimes those things happen. So I believe he's going to be okay with this. I do. And, you know, I think there's something going on. I want to say fishy, too. I will say this. A little fishy behind that. Why you wait? You get him just, what, right after them for his first Shelby County Commission meeting? Mr. Richardson, we need to see you. And then you go to the house, reportedly. They're on Harbortown, Mud Island area. And you do it like that? I mean, really? Man, just get in the seat. Just got in the seat. We can talk about it if you want to. But we're not going to talk long about it. But as a journalist, a broadcaster, I got to put it out there. So that's that on that. Tax charges. Condolences going out to the Strictly Vets community, the Strictly Vets of Memphis. They've lost a soldier, Wilmer Cooksey Jr. Wilmer Cooksey Jr. And to his family, man. Thoughts and prayers. I saw a post. I think Maurice Woodard put it up. He's the CEO of Strictly Vets of Memphis. In loving memory, a club member, a friend, a vet family. Ride in peace. Good people are never forgotten.

0: forever part of our vet family. So, so there you go. Wilmer Cook C. Jr. Some of the posts say that Liz had a truly wonderful contagious spirit. I guess they're talking about the wife. The light she brought will never be forgotten. The Cooksies are family to us, and we share deeply in your grief and sorrow. You are in our thoughts and prayers during this difficult time. Again, a condolences to Wilmer Cooksey Jr.'s and his family. So what I'm getting is, I guess, it must be Liz, now that I'm looking at it a little closer. Yeah. All right. It was Liz. Liz's transition. All right. Appreciate that. I know it's a difficult time for real. Okay. I've got to say that the new Shelby County clerk, Dr. Lasagna Hall for all, she hit the ground running in this office. So much so, she said, you know what? I think I'm going to need some money to clean this mess up. So she says she has plans to renovate the clerk's office and rebrand that office. She made a discovery. Dr. Hall told county commissioners yesterday that she has toured the clerk's offices and found aging, antiquated technology and equipment, inconsistent processes, and customer service challenges. Says she also found something that she said demands immediate attention. There are 34 crates of unprocessed automobile dealer packets, which include 260 packets. So she says, if I can, I'm going to ask for $6.1 million. Clean up the predecessor's mess. And guess what? They said yes to the dress. They said, yeah, unanimously, assistant clerk, you got the money. We will allow it. Those packets are from customers who are waiting for tags, titles, and registrations from auto dealers. Dr. Hall said, quote, when we talk about wait times at the county clerk's office, we usually think about the lines you can see. But these 34 crates represent a completely different line. They represent an invisible line. That's what Dr. Hall said. And the commissioner said, bam, unanimously, you got it. Tired of this mess. They voted unanimously, approved Dr. Hall's request. You had a few folk attesting personally to the current, situation. So she got the money. Way to go, Dr. Hall. Hall for all. And I do want to point out that our friends with West Cancer Foundation doing something big this weekend, in fact, Saturday. West Fight On is your chance to walk, run, or cycle to break barriers in cancer care. Shout out to Malia Tyus and Miss Stephanie over there. You can join West Fight On, presented by First Horizon. It's happening September the 12th at Shelby Farms Park. Come on out there. 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I'll be on hand as well. You can register if you want to, because they're going to have, you can cycle and I'm sure they're going to be giving out prizes and stuff like that. Those motorcycles and stuff like that. You can walk, run, all of that. 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I think it's going to be a really nice event. So, you can walk, run, cycle for the cause. Bring the family. Kids Zone, bike parade. They're going to kick off they're going to be out doing things about 7 in the morning Saturday. But you can still come out. They'll be hanging out all the way up probably to about noon Saturday. So one of Memphis's biggest celebrations of cancer survivors. All right. It's a fundraiser. Helping those who are dealing with cancer. And next and finally, I've got Omar Gooding coming in the show, onto the show tomorrow morning, live in the studio here at WDIA. A lot of you remember him from Baby Boy. From Baby Boy, the film, and many of you, you know, heard some of his stand-up. He is the brother of Cuba Gooding. You know, I guess the acting and the comedy, it's just in their blood. It's in their DNA. It's in the family. Genes. So I'll have him live in the studio for Stan's special people spotlight tomorrow morning at 9. All right. And so finally, let me pull it up real quickly here. Hold on. This heat advisory ain't no joke. That's what I want to leave you on in this scoop. It's in effect for most parts of the Mid-South. Kicking in at 11 o'clock in just about less than 2 hours till 8 this evening. It's been extended. And I imagine it'll probably go all the way into Friday too. But for now, it's just for this evening till 8. Along with the code orange air quality alert for Shelby, DeSoto, and Crittenden counties. Temperature is going to reach to the upper 90s. Heat index value is near 105. Rain chances are low, low, low, low, low. With manageable temperatures in the low to mid 90s expected for the next several days, isolated rain chances are forecasted possibly tomorrow through the weekend. But other than that, the heat advisor is not playing. Be safe, stay healthy, be well, stay hydrated. 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You're welcome to comment on any of these stories that's conveyed during Stan Star Scoop or whatever else may be on your mind on this triumphant Thursday morning. You know I love hearing what you're thinking.
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0: All right, 11 and a half minutes past the hour. It's a triumphant Thursday, thankful Thursday, whatever you want to put in front of it. That's what it is. September 10, 2026. Shout out to all the Virgos. The wind down is about to be upon you. Libra is loading. All right, one note I omitted from my Stan Star School. I'm going to the phones just a little bit. Jamie Foxx, back on the comedy stage. Mark your calendar. Put it on Stick It Up. Put it in your phone. Save the date. October 7th. Jamie Foxx announces a new comedy special. He's calling it Take Care of Yourself on Hulu. So there you go. Hitting Hulu. October 7th, Jamie Foxx. He filmed this one in Oakland, and he says it's not just stand-up. You're going to get jokes, you're going to get stories and music, and you already know Jamie going to turn into a whole show. I'm getting information that he's making it a family affair, too. He's got his daughter, Annalise. She's going to pop out that guitar and do her thing during his special. Father, daughter. And she can play a little bit, too. All right. There you go. All right, let's go to the phone line. I'm ready. Set this board up right. WDI, good morning. Who's first? Who's going to get this thing started? Whatever on your mind, go ahead. I'm ready for you.
17: Hello? Hey, Stan, I want to wish my daughter happy sweet 16th birthday. She turned 16 today.
0: Sweet 16. What's your daughter's name?
17: Carrier Freeman.
0: Say it again.
17: Carrier Freeman.
0: Sweet 16.
17: Carrier Freeman. Yes, sir.
0: Gotcha, man. All right. I know you're proud, Papa. Go ahead with your bad self. You got your 12 gauge ready? You got what you got by the dough?
17: No, already.
0: I ain't got no girl. I ain't got to worry about that. I know you're proud, Papa, man. WDI, come on. You're live on the radio. Hello. Hey.
18: Hello.
0: Miss Barbara.
18: Hey, how you doing, honey?
0: Fine, thank you. Go right ahead. You're on the radio. Go ahead.
18: I was calling to let you know, and the rest of your people know, y'all need to wake up and smell the coffee. Our folks are gone crazy around here. You know that stand there.
0: What they do?
18: And you know, I don't. I I'm involved with 12 churches in Cedar Memphis. I'm a missionary. Okay. And I don't ask all the pastors, why don't y'all do a baptism one day? And Melrose State and somebody State, because these children need us. Wake up, Memphis. Wake up, people. Have a blessed day.
0: You too, Barbara. Believe it or not, that's a great idea. Oh, you say that? You said you agree? Okay, yeah. Thank you, Barbara. Yeah, that, believe it or not, to me, that would be a great, a state, well, I won't say state, that's a citywide baptism. You get the pool out there in the middle of Simmons Bank, Liberty Stadium, or something like that. It puts you in the mind of Billy Graham. Just have a crusade. And anybody who want to get dipped, who ain't shame in front of all them folk in the stadium, come on down. We'll wait. Come on from the top. You know how Billy Graham used to say, we'll wait. Come on from the rafters. Come on from up top. And come on down. We're going to dip you. On that note, let me take this first break. Think about that. Yeah. We do need something of sorts, like a Billy Graham crusade. Wake and shake this city up. A baptism for anybody who wants it. No judgment zone. I'll be right back. Hard and Soul of Memphis, AM 1070 WDIA.
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23: 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Hey, Alfie, what can I get for you?
24: Hey, Nora, just a nice latte, please. 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
23: Not bad, thanks. Mainly working here. You?
24: Me? Well, I was battling gods in the afterlife realm, and after lunch, I fought mercenaries. Ooh, could I get oat milk with that latte, please?
23: Yeah, of course.
24: 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So a pretty chill weekend. Oh, and I'll grab an almond croissant, too.
23: Wait, what? 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
0: All right, everybody. Standell back on the case, man. You know, I think it was Miss Barbara who called. Talking about that baptism. We need to just get a citywide or something like that. And folk just going crazy. They need some salvation. They need an outward, you know, they need an inward change. And that might not be, I've mentioned, maybe not a bad idea. Go back to the old Billy Graham days. So, you know, what do you think? What's going to work, man? I know you. Some of y'all going like, well, you throw all the water on me you want to. It's going to make a hill of beans a difference. They're going to still go out there. But at least just the display of that, you want an inward change and you want to be able to do something. Maybe you even been baptized before when you was a little kid. You know what you were doing. You just went up there because everybody else went up there. And your friend went on up the aisle and you said, well, I do it. Whether you did it during vacation Bible school, or maybe you talk stand, Sunday school, or maybe you did it in the church for a church. Yeah. But you got baptized. You didn't know what was going on. You fired. I'm just going to do it. I know I'm doing the right thing. My mama going to be so happy. You don't know what the heck you was doing, but you knew it was the right thing. And so I've seen that happen. A lot of folks say I did it when I was 6. You know, I just doing it. I went up there when I was 4. I just went up there with my friend. But see, but now as you get older, you say to yourself, man, I just need to display something. I don't know. But I think that's a pretty good idea. All right, this WDI listener writes to me, man. My email, I get a ton a day. Talking about this $5,000 thing that Mr. Trump said he gonna do. Subject space, $5,000 payments. Stan, child, please. We don't want it. He said the same thing about giving the American people those checks and checks for the money made from tariffs. Plus, don't give me anything that's going to be counted as income, and I'm going to have to pay back. He's running scared, Stan, coming up to the midterm. Signed, Bridget Bennett. This WDI listener writes up in the subject space, get this, Stan. Back in the day, you could sit on your porch without worrying about anybody driving by. You can walk throughout your neighborhood without being robbed. You could go to a party and there was no shooting. You could go to a late night gas station. There was no fighting. During my entire high school career in Memphis, I never experienced a shooting at a party, a neighborhood park. Times have changed. And the older folk, and even the veterans, we need to be aware of our surroundings. Signed, Robert L. Webb. So we just can't. Here's another one, Stan. In the subject space, we just can't get it right. We just can't get right. Stand between all the black millionaires there in Memphis. are in many different industries. For some reason, we just can't unite and teach how to be successful to folk without rapping, shaking your booty, drinking alcohol, and calling them B's and H's. I almost slipped. I don't understand what it is. The churches are not helping. The schools are not helping. The neighborhoods are not helping. Stan, what do we do? Sign Robert. Another WDI listener chimes in on this one. I mentioned yesterday in the scoop that Stevie Wonder was coming. We're actually doing a tour. Folks start scrambling, man. Ooh, what can I get to you? Ooh, where are you going to go? Ooh, I can't wait to hear all them songs. Songs the kid like. Ooh, that's my favorite too, Stan. Ooh. And this listener writes, Stan, I see Stevie Wonder is having a tour, but he's not coming to Memphis. Why, in this person's words, why do everybody pass up Memphis? Well, not everybody, Dallas Cowboy fan. But we sure would like to see some Stevie. And finally, right now, in terms of emails, this in the subject space, Trump. Good morning, Stan. Did you also hear the other lie Trump said after the election? The gas will be as low as $2 a gallon. And do. Signed, Patricia Baker Harris. I remember that. The gas is going to be so low. It's going to be outrageous and amazing at the same time. It's going to be as low as $2 a gallon. I promise. I'm waiting. Give me that phone. Man, let me go here. WDI, good morning. Thanks for waiting. You're on the radio. Let's get this thing back started up. Hello. Hola.
8: Hola. ¿Cómo estás? Bien.
0: I'm glad to know you're good. I'm glad to know you're good.
8: Hey, good morning, Stan, to your callers and listeners. As always, Stan, it's going to be a scorcher of a day, according to the Weather People Channel 3. Please, ladies and gentlemen, do not leave your children or animals in the back of your car. Daycare workers, same goes to you. You know someone who needs some water, take it to them. Stan, real quickly, you know what? You made a statement on your Stan Star Search, Star School. I don't know why I keep calling Stan Star Search.
0: No problem.
8: Donald Trump didn't say what he said. He left out one major word that he said.
0: What?
8: About giving $5,000. And you know what that was?
0: What? Every American? Every?
8: He said, every American. That's what he said. He didn't say every. There's over 300 million people on this in America. He said, every American adult. Mm-hmm. And he was going to give it to. Mm-hmm. That's what he said. So. And they're talking about if he did this, according to CBS Morning News, they said that's going to come up to be $1.5 trillion.
0: Yeah.
8: We're already in a national debt. So where's this money coming from? You know exactly where this money's coming from. It's coming from the taxpayer like you and I who pay into this thing. Mm-hmm. The thing I asked then, mm-hmm. are we going to have to pay it back doing taxes?
0: Probably
8: you know,
0: so.
8: If they get you on the back end, front end, they're going to get you on the back end.
0: That's correct.
8: Also, you know, that's what I
0: don't want it, Doc. I don't want it. Go ahead.
8: You want to take, well, let me say this, Stan. He's buying your vote, and I'm going to tell you why I say this. Mm-hmm. He said if they win the midterms, every American adult will get $5,000. So what he's saying to you, mm-hmm. I'm buying your vote. I'm getting your vote. Now, a lot of people are probably saying, well, I've been voting for all this time, and I hadn't got one penny for it. So a lot of people are going to vote simply because he's paying for their vote, Stan. Also, Stan, you were talking about your friend who got, and I thought it was so wrong. I felt so sorry for this guy. I don't know exactly what went down, but I really felt bad for this guy. His first date on the job, mm-hmm. and they arrest him for some type of tax invasion or something like that. Mm-hmm. And I'm saying this is something that they could have took him behind closed doors, squashed it, and got him. You know what? It didn't have to make nice, make local news.
0: Exactly.
8: I felt bad for the man. And it's just wrong to me. But I understand they were trying to set an example for anybody else who's doing what he's doing, or he's accused of doing it. And I hope and pray to Jesus that this man is not like this. And my final statement, Stan, mm-hmm. is that the lady, I think it was Miss Norma. Miss Norma was a great idea, but ask yourself the question.
0: Okay, that wasn't Norma. You just got the phone not too long ago?
8: Yes.
0: That was Barbara. I don't know her last name.
8: Okay, Miss Barbara. How you doing, Miss Barbara? Good morning to you. Ask yourself the question, where are most of the sinners?
0: They're all around us, man. I'm a sinner. Saved by grace, talk, we are. Stan.
8: That's right. That's exactly right. But if you really want to know what the majority of the sinners are, try Sunday mornings in church. That's what most of them are. I tell people this all the time because they get on my case. They say, "Press or this and that." How they said that you got to give 10% of your tithes, right?
0: No, you don't have to.
8: That's right. Tell them why, Stan, because you know and I know.
0: You don't have to give 10%. I mean, matter of fact, you got to get more. But I don't want to get into all that. But you know what it, man, you know. Some people do.
8: But a lot of people don't.
0: Yeah, right.
8: A lot of people still got this hangover saying that you got to get 10%. I tell people when Jesus gave his life on the cross and eliminated all of that. But as I always say, I want you and everyone to have a beautiful, blessed, safe, and healthy day. Take care, brother.
0: All right. Yeah, we all need some saving. Man, you know, if they had that, man, I might jump down in that pool. I did it when I was, let me see, I still got my certificate of baptism. I was an older kind of guy. I was about 14. I say that old, but it's not old. But, I mean, you know, all my friends, when they were going up there, getting baptized, man, when it was 5, 6, 7, 8. But I waited. I'm going to tell you why I waited. You know, y'all know I don't sugarcoat nothing. I don't mind being transparent. And the reason why I waited till I was like the 9th grade. Maybe 8th. 8th and 9th. But it was still, back then, it was kind of like, man, what you waiting on? Because I knew my mama. Don't you be going up there no willy-nilly because all your friends going, do you feel something? Do you want to be saved? I mean, my mama, some of y'all know my mama. And she was just that kind of person. Don't just be getting up there and going down there just so you can get in the water. No. And then one day, I heard the word. I was sitting on that, probably about the 11th row in that church, on that pew. And Dr. Reverend A. Mac Ewan Williams, talk stand, gave a message. Have you prayed about it? Reverend A. Mac Ewan Williams over there at St. John Baptist on Vance. And my ears perked up. Have you prayed about it? And next thing I know, I'm going down that aisle. Going down and walking up that aisle. I nudged my mama just for a little, like it's that time. And then that following Sunday, I got baptized. And why? You know, like I do, baptism. You can say what you want to. You get sprinkled, whatever you want to do, sprinkle. You don't need the water. Oh, that's on you. But I wanted to go under, man, because it serves as an outward public testimony of an inner change and an act of obedience to the command of Jesus the Christ. I'll be right back.
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0: All right, baby, we're back, everybody. Let me do a quick rapid fire. I want to roll out about four or five callers in a row, find out what's going on in your world, all right? Let's go up here. WDIA, good morning. You're on the radio. Yeah, your turn. Thanks for waiting. Go ahead.
28: Little Stan, this is a real little daddy. First of all, I can use that $5,000. I don't care what check, what size, what shape, or form. They drop it off, I'm getting it, man. Because simple fact, I need to get that red Cavalier I've here been preaching about. And they said they don't even deal them cars no more. They instinct. You know, I hear that ass thing, kidnapped red, a little top of the top running.
0: Ooh, that thing
28: was pretty. It was four kind of Cavalier.
0: Candy,
28: and then, let me say this. Let me give a shout out to a player that stay in Westwood. He a fan of mine, Stan. And he know everything I be talking about. We were talking about that the other day. his name, Marv, because I'm going to put him in my Black House cabin because he did what I talk about.
3: Right.
28: And Stan, I wanted to say this too.
0: Yeah.
28: You know, everything's still the same, bottom line. Look like it ain't going to never. You know, I hear Tuck that what that guy was talking about he's saying, you know, you could sit on the porch. You know, I took that while back. Mm-hmm. You can't do it no more, Sam, because simple fact, you got these bipolar goons out here. They waiting over somebody to be on your porch so they can blast them. And then the thing is, if they doing it like that, they need to put it in law. If you shoot somebody just because they are sitting on their damn porch, and whatever, they need to press charges on them, give them life. Because simple fact, it needs to change. It needs to get back like it used to be. Say, I can remember back in the day, Lucille in the early 2000s. Mm-hmm. You could walk to the club up there, Lucille Club, and walk back home. You better not do it now because They laying to hurt somebody, and they go blast you if you walking. I mean, I just don't understand that. I don't get down like that because I'm a peaceful kind of guy. Bottom line, they need to put these goons in the crazy house because they ain't fit to be in the society. They laying to hurt people. And Stan, I want to get my shout outs on. That's all I got.
0: Okay.
28: I want to give my threes of fans that love some new dad. I love y'all. Y'all make me feel, make me smile when y'all meet me. Keep the vibes special. And Stan, that's it. It is what it is.
0: Hey.
28: It ain't what it ain't. Johnny Green, John Haters, don't hate on little dad. Don't call my name on nobody's show. Gonna be in little dad single. Have a good
0: day. You have a good one as well. WDIA, good morning. You're on the radio. Your turn. Thanks for waiting. Go right ahead, sir.
4: Hey, Stan. I listen to your show, and I'm calling long distance, and I am an Omega, so thank you.
0: Blood and sons of blood
4: but,
0: and thunder.
4: But here's what I want to check in and say. Uh-huh. I think your show, Bev Johnson and Stormy, really helps to mitigate some of the mental stuff that's bottled up in a lot of African Americans by you allowing them to share their ideas. I think we need to talk more. And when you have radio programming where that's not allowed, you know, I don't think it's helping the problem. African Americans need to talk whether we agree or not with what they say. I think it reflects the inner part of their being, which oftentimes, you know, it can be some negative stuff, but at least they had an opportunity to share what was on their mind. And you doing that kind of thing, man. And then you come back and you play the kind of music from the 1960s and 70s, which brings back good memories, which mitigates some of the stuff that's in people. So I wanted to say that to you. And, you know, what were you talking about with the crime? I think the crime is a result of what is considered as irresponsible parenting. Mm. And then there is what is called positive parenting. And the two mix together. And if there's not that strong piece, like that sister was suggesting about, you know, crusade or some type of citywide Baptist, if you don't have something to really push that ball, and I mean to push it where the good can outweigh the evil, you know, you're going to have what you're having. So, you know, parents need, they ought to be, they should be held accountable for what's happening. And when the school took that belt out, man, and took that paddle, I went to one to high over West Memphis. Man, listen, they didn't have no problems because those kids, when they messed up, You get that gin belt or you got that, you know, they corrected you. Your attitude was corrected. Right, right. And I could still feel from Mr. Bruce and Mr. Boyd and all of those teachers over there, I can still feel the effect of it. Mm. I am a better person today because of that type of education and that upbringing. And those people, those big mamas in my community in Shady Grove, Arkansas, those women didn't have resources, but man, they would have baba, where we put apples in a tub and cakewalks and all that kind of thing. We need more big mamas. We need big mamas in the community that can help with the situation we have and what we're facing. Until big mama come to the table, Doc, you're going to have Shay Shay and Ray Ray them doing what they're doing because big mama ain't on the scene. So, but I just wanted to chime in, man, and just, you know, my heart was burning. I got to tell Stan, the man, how I feel about this thing, man, because what you're talking is real stuff. And I certainly don't agree with a lot of stuff on there with some folks, but they need to talk. Yeah. Let them talk.
0: Yeah. I appreciate
4: Thank you so much, Stan.
0: Yeah, and what's your name, sir? I don't know if you
4: stated. Pastor Joy Thornton, man, up in Indianapolis, Indiana. I'm from Shady Grove, Arkansas. From Shady Grove, Arkansas, across the bridge. But I live in Indianapolis.
0: Thank you, Pastor Thornton. I appreciate that, man. Appreciate that. Yeah, yeah, I can relate. You know, yeah, when they took that belt out, doggone it, things went kind of amok. It did. And I got, no, I ain't scared to say it. I got that paddle. I got that whip, man. I'm not the whip. Well, I got the whip, too. I even got the stanchion cord. I said stanchion cord. I got paddle. I got, man, even in school. Man, I take the paddle before, because I didn't want them to call my mom, my dad at the house, because you're going to get it again. But I said, nah, I take these legs, Mr. Woodard. Jake Barber. Y'all remember Jake Barber? I was over at Cypress, man. I'd rather you give me this. Just don't call my house. Mr. Meeks over at Snowden. Talk stand. Principal there. I want to Snowden. Man, I'd take them licks, man. Just don't call my mama. Because she going to get me. Then she going to tell my dad when he get home from me containers from the depot, I'm going to get it again. Mr. Zimmerman, I remember him tapping me a little bit over that north side. He was a young buck straight out of college. Man, he was exercising his administrative authority. Bent over, son. Give me that phone. I know I ain't the only one. Let's go here. WDIE, good morning. You on the radio. Hello. Yeah. Go ahead.
3: Hey, good morning, Stan. How you doing?
0: Pretty good. Good morning. Comment, man, Esquire.
3: All right. Yes, sir. Thank you. Hey, Stan, I got a couple comments for a couple different people, if you will, real quick. On tomorrow, I know you have a guest in, so tomorrow will be my baby daughter's 31st birthday, and I want to say happy birthday to her, Jakira LaChanel Kimball.
0: Oh, yeah.
3: And also... Yeah, also, I want to say to her that, Nell, I love you a lot. She will be moving tonight. They'll be leaving out, staying here to Texas. She's moved to Texas, her and her husband. So I want to say I love you, baby girl, you and Odell, and I'm going to miss you all a lot. You know, it's been a joy. It's been a joy with you all. So I wish you all the best. And I just hope, you know, I'm emotional now. So I understand that. Just I love you. That's I can't say, you know, I'm lost for words, Stan.
0: All right, Doc. Dad's little girl. I get it coming, man. I'm going to move on, man. Yeah, just keep praying, Doc. She'll be all right. Yeah, she's covered. Covered by the blood and your prayers, baby. WDI, good morning. Who's next on the radio? Go ahead. Yeah. Go ahead.
7: This is Priscilla. Can you hear me?
0: I sure can. Priscilla.
7: I just wanted to call in and say that lady that called in about that baptismal Cedar Y, that was a very good idea. And I just hope that all the ministers in Memphis and evangelists will rally behind her idea.
0: Yeah. That's not a bad idea. This is going through my mind right now. All right. Priscilla, thank you so much. Back to the phone lines. WDI, good morning. You know, I got 1,000 pastors listening to me right now. For real, for real. WDI, good morning. You on the radio?
8: Stand the man.
0: I do all I can. Clyde.
8: You know what I'm saying? How come when a lot of these nice stars have a tour, why they pass Memphis up?
0: Well, some of them.
8: Now, I was listening to Channel 13 News. They said Stevie Wonder's going to do a tour, but he leaving Memphis out. And so I was just wondering, you know, they'll go to Nashville, Atlanta, but they skip all around Memphis, though. And we supposed to be the music city. I was just wondering, Stan. I was trying to see, could you answer that question for me, Stan? You take care.
0: Yeah, I'd be delighted to. You know, it depends on the itinerary. It depends on the schedule. It appears on, in this case, Mr. Wonder, if he wants to roll through and, you know, how many cities he plans to do. You know, he knows Memphis. You could best believe this, Clyde. He knows Memphis loves him. So it may be, I don't know, if it's a personal thing. I don't know. Or it could be. Now, I'm going to tell you something. Be real talk. Steve Wonder ticket price, high as giraffe, you know what. Now, they probably looked at some things, and not saying that we can't afford it, but man, hold on. Look, I'm going to tell you. I hope y'all sitting down when I give you the ticket price on this show. $1,519 each. I'm looking at F3 row GG in one of these cities here. If you, F3 row V, you'll be seated together, two tickets, but each $1,569. Come on, Stevie. Talk about living for the city. That's some cheddar right there. Now, the least expensive ticket that I see on this schedule, this itinerary, $450. I said four. Gone, Stevie. I'm not mad at you. Now, that could be one of the... I'm not sure, though. Because I'm sure he's going to some other cities that you would think smaller, and they can afford it. But people pay for what they want to go. You get what you pay for. You pay for what you want. You'd be surprised what folk will pay to see their favorite artist. All right. So, but I don't know why Memphis is not on it. I'll call one of my promoter friends to find out. Maybe Fred can swing him through here, Mr. Jones. Let me take a break. I'll be right back. Hang on, Captain, Lady P, and Lady D. I'm coming at you. Don't move.
9: 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We're now at number 47 of the top 50 artists of the decade, and of Natalie Cole's first singles, 9 reached the top 10, 5 reached number 1, and 2 became platinum, including This Will Be, Inseparable, Sophisticated Lady, I've Got Love on My Mind, and Our Love, among others. 3 of those singles crossed over to reach the top 10 of the pop charts, including This Will Be, I've Got Love on My Mind, and Our Love. Natalie Cole won a Grammy 2 years in a row for This Will Be in 1975 and Sophisticated Lady in 1976. And in the decade of the 1970s, there were a total of 6 female solo artists in the top 50. 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

0: Memphis born and bred, walking the walk and talking the talk. 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
1: All right, shout out to all my friends listening in Collierville. Got an email from Alderman Jordan. Says, Stan, I got you on, man. Some hot topics, good

0: Good information there. Alderman Jordan. Call him Alderman JJ. It's my guy. Keep up the good work, man. Yeoman's job there in Collierville. Keep up the good work. Thank you for listening to WDIA. All right, it end. Let's get to it. Y'all rolling, man. Collierville got me on loud and proud. This WDI, listen, right, stand out. Yeah, you right. The belt and the, not only the belt and the paddle, but the cord and the switch. I got it in school. Ooh, did they whoop you with switches in school, too? Or the switch, that was just when I got to the house. Go, son, go get me that, go to that tree and get that switch. That was my grandmama then. Lady D, thanks for waiting. You didn't forget what you had to say, did you?
1: No, people didn't forget what they had to say. They didn't have nothing to say. No way. Come on, and we're in my city, Memphis, Fine, Chevy County, this, all the surrounding areas, whatever city you in. Lady D love all the first responders, and I do mean all. Good morning, Mayor Lowry. Good morning, Mayor Young. And good morning, Mayor Michael McClendon. Love you and your guys down over here. Stand.
0: Yeah.
1: You know, the baptism, remember, who was that? They went around, they rode the casket, they thinking that was going, you know, kind of stop. They started shooting 2 and 3 a day. I'm trying to think of who that was. They rode the, they called themselves going to ride through the neighborhood, you know, show them the killing. Them jokers start killing more and more. The only thing, I'm going to say again, the only thing is going to get these young people under control. You got to have a bad person at the house because these children are children leading children. Come on. You got a child that's scared of children in the street, but they ain't scared of you at the house. That's what's going on. And then this cop out. They said, well, you know, they said, call 911. You call 911. It's if you don't need to get gas. In my house, you call them before or after. Memphis Finest, that's in my city. They want some help. If you help them, you can get all this stuff under control overnight, but we won't do it. We'll say, well, you know, he won't. For instance, the fool, and yet I said fool. The fool got away with that whipping called Norma, Kyle. What's up, Miss Norma? Stan, now you know good and well that fool, and I did say fool, because you gonna almost kill your mother because she wouldn't get up and fix her food that she done bought. You want something to eat? Then go buy you something to eat and bring it in there and say, hey, mama, will you cook this for me? But you, now, somebody in his family, right today, I don't want them to beat him to death, but I want somebody in the family to get with that fool and let that fool know. Fool, don't you know you almost took mama, grandmama, auntie out because she wouldn't fix you no food. That's what we got going on. You can baptize them. You can take them to the water. But if you don't run your house, this is all we
0: get. I get it. All right. Appreciate that. I got to move on. WDIA. Good morning. You're on the radio. Captain.
2: Yes, sir. Thank you for taking my call. Yes, anyway, I want to say, look, Daddy, I'm agreeing with you. Even though I'm in the hell hole, goon hole, all that, I'm still going to say, man, we appreciate what you said, man, because one of the things we said, you could sit on your porch back in the day, and we believe them. Thank God for them whooping we got at BTW and everywhere. Thank the Lord for it. And I appreciate you. And that brother out of Pastor out of Indiana by way of Shady Grove, appreciate you calling in. I try to stay off as much as can, but I want y'all to know we appreciate y'all because we ain't never had an incident where one child was shot going to the club, going to the church, going to the school. We didn't have it. So you young folk, please take a message and take a page out of the old school book and do what the old school do. We get so long. So I want to say that to each and every one. Don't forget, we ain't never had that. So we ain't used to that. But we want to thank God for all of y'all, especially those, because we got a big thing going on in the park. Next month, want y'all to know it's free. Come in Morris Park. We're going to have baptized and everything out there. Want y'all to come on out and join. We'll talk more about it later. But thank you, Stan, for taking my call again. Thank
0: Captain,
2: you, sir.
0: Thanks for making it. WDIA, good morning. You're on the radio. Who's next? Go ahead.
3: Wait a minute. What?
0: Say, got through this thing, yeah.
3: I ain't been wanting to hear it. Stan, hey. I'm so glad. Well, I'm so glad you made it in there safe to hear me. I don't know what to do.
0: I do.
3: Good morning to you, Stan. Good morning to your wife, Carl. What's up, Prince Charles? Hard working man in Memphis. Steve and Angela, Sidney, King Harry, Lady Meredith, Nurse Beverly, Golden Girl. What's up? Yeah, that's a beautiful girl. Golden Girl. Anyway, let me say this right. Let me say that. Stan, you know, let me give a shout out over there to Bickeron Shields over there at South Parkway Care Home. I'm praying for him and his family. You know, I love you, Bickeron. I think his nurse's name, Trace, I can't remember, but she was giving me such a big favor the other day. I had a chance to talk to him. You know what I mean? Yeah. You know, it's good when you got people that taking care of you. My hat's off to those people out there, you know, because people don't understand when you have loved ones that you can't take care of, saying when you have to put them in a home or whatever reason, you know, it's good to know that you got nurses and doctors that's doing the right job, you know, and they're doing the job. Now, you know, you got some people in the care home they know who they are and not doing the right thing, but the ones that's out there, I'm just praying for them. Let me say this right here. You know, when you say the man, and I appreciate him for calling and saying that, because it's true, saying, let me tell you this right here. Bring your ears close to the radio. Man, if it wasn't for this radio, I don't know what I'd do. The radio is just like a therapy to a lot of us. Me, I'm going to say this is me, right? Because, see, when you call this radio station, you have a lot of things that's went on in your life. And you got people like you, Stan, and Bev, and all these people. And they react, and they your calls, and your listeners, and they come back, and they encourage you. You know what I mean? So it's almost doggone better than a doggone going to the doctor saying, this radio station is to me. I call a lot of times, you know, because we all go ups and down. But, you know, when you call WDIA, you know, that sounds a little bit, no? Mm-hmm. You know, when you call this radio station, you know, you got to know that when anytime a radio station like WDIA can open up the lines, because there's so many people out here saying so many people, so many. And I hear a lot of people that call all over the world and all over and say, man, I wish we had something like that. I mean, y'all just open the door, Stan, and you don't know how many lives, I think you just don't know how many people you probably have saved. And I'm continue to pray for WDIA that y'all continue to have an open line for us, you know, and for everybody all over the world that can call, because WDIA is 500,000, something, I don't know, it's all the way over the world. So if you feel like you need to call the number and call and talk to some of us, because, you know, some of us can relate to some of the things that you're going through, because we all go through things every day, right? And let me say this, Dr. Whoop and Stan, I didn't play. You know, I learned from my mom. We had praying mamas back then, Stan. Yeah. You know, my mama, may she rest in peace, Ernestine Cooper, you know, hard, you know. And my auntie today, she's still living. Ain't I the hard? And it's from her my uncle, M.W. Hard. You know, when I was growing up, Stan, I had my mama, my dad, my grandmama, you know, we had big mamas, right? And I had my sisters and brothers, uncles and aunties praying for me, you know, and it was so great to know that I knew they were praying for me, because I knew that was a God, right? You know, when you got people, you know, and I pray that I still pray for my boys so hard. But saying I beat the mess out of those boys, you hear me? Mm-hmm. And I mean it. You're saying I whooped them with that belt and that switch, what mama did with me. And when that switch broke, saying I got that doggone sensor cord. Mm-hmm. I didn't play with them, really. Saying I almost broke my leg one day. My son Roy, he was running. He was running, I was running right behind him. Hearing? And saying I was almost 40 years old, but, you know, I mean, I was 30, I can't remember. Anyway, he ran, he jumped up on the table, he broke out. Saying I jumped on the table behind him, and the table broke. And I was still reaching for him, you know, because, you know, I was trying to get in his head, you know, that when you do something wrong, you know, especially when you do it at school, see, saying we don't have this no more at our school. The teachers see now it's child abuse. You know what I'm talking about? When you, I hear that, I ain't mean to hurt him. Yeah, I meant to hurt him. You know what I'm saying? But see, now when the police come to your house now for beating the hell out of your child, they won't arrest you. That's why we won't never get nowhere anymore, because they won't let us do the things that we need to do to discipline these doggone children. These children that's our days now, they going out of hand, saying I'm praying for the ones that still, I'm praying for everybody. I'm just praying for all these children, because they in trouble. We in trouble with these children nowadays. Saying, let me get off the radio. When I start talking, I can't stop. I want you to be careful going home. Thanks for taking my call.
0: Yay! When we took the three P's out the school system, That's when things turn upside down, inside out. Prayer, the paddle, and parenting. Parenting. You know, it's hard to say. Parents, shoot. I mean, you know, when parents not involved, man, it makes a difference. And when they are involved, it makes a huge difference. You take the three P's out, you got a problem. There's another P, matter of fact. Talk about alliteration. Prayer out of the schools. Parents. Some principals don't even want parents to show up at their school. Man, see, that's out of order. How you a principal or an administrator, you don't even want to honor Grandparents' Day or Parents' Day where they can actually just come and, you know, have lunch with their child or, you know. Now, let me set the record. Let me say something about this. I got paddling at school. I wasn't a bad kid, though. From time to time, I don't believe there are no bad, there aren't any. There are no, well, y'all know what I'm talking about. Ain't no bad kids. They have what we call, and psychologists say, devious behavior patterns. And that's all. I was kind of like that. I wasn't no bad child. I mean, I wasn't fighting and doing all this, bullying nobody. I wasn't doing, but I'll be late sometime. And if the school I went to, Hyde Park, Valentine, Snowden, Cypress, Northside, in that order, they ain't play with you about being late for school. That's the kind of trouble I was kind of like in. You know, I'd be running late sometime, but you know what? It helped me to this day. I try not to ever be late for work or wherever I'm supposed to be going. I don't believe in that CP time stuff. I'm showing up. Now, if I have a double engagement or something else I'm coming from trying to get, you know, I think it's allowable. You know, I'm showing up. But that paddling in school, man, it helped me, man. I find myself coming to this J-O-B early, staying late, and trying to be better at my attendance. This double day I listened wrote pretty much the same thing. Hey, Stan, we could not be late for school at Carver High, George Washington Carver High in Pennsylvania, because we would be paddled by our assistant principal, Mr. Leroy Stovall. He remember the name, don't he? See, when you get to whooping, but you're going to forget who's whooping you. Mr. Wooder, stop, please. I ain't going to do it no more, Mr. Wooder. Mr. Child Wooder, I ain't going to do it no more. Mr. Meeks, I promise I ain't going to be late for class no more. Mr. Bob, I promise I'm coming. I'm coming. So he wrote it here, Mr. Leroy Stovall. And he didn't play with you. See, that's what we need, these kids, man. This WDI listen writes in subject space tickets. Stan, you were talking about Stevie Wonder, and you and Clyde, and why do you have any information on why the tickets are so expensive? Man, they charge what they want, I guess. If they think they can get it, they go for it. Somebody might have said, P.S., why are the tickets so expensive for the MJG 8-Ball concert? How much them tickets? Man, somebody did say something to me about that. I meant to ask MJG when I saw him at Pressure World the other day. Them tickets as high as giraffe, you know what's. But you know, I'll pay it for Ball and G. I will. I'll pay it for Ball and G. MJG, yeah. But yeah, those tickets are kind of pricey. It's at the Orpheum. But I'm going to just tell y'all. I'm going to have my tuck on. I said it right. I'm going to have on my tuck going up in there. Carla going to have a gown dress on. And we coming down at our do-do-do-do-do. Do-do-do-do-do. Do-do-do-do-do. Do-do-do-do. Mr. Big. They're coming. Gangsta walking up this thing. So I'm just going to tell y'all top. And I don't know what they cost, man. I heard they were expensive. God be the glory, you know, I've got a complimentary pair, but, you know, but other than that, I probably would have to think twice too now. So maybe you can find some. I know the one of the shows sold out and the other one's about that was added is about to be sold out. So it's just like everything else, stuff going up, man. Let me go back to the phone line. Congratulations to 8-Ball and MJG shutting the Orpheum down this weekend. Now, I'm going to be two through now. My favorite, when they play my song, I don't mean no harm when I say this. They got a song called Armed Robbery that I like. And when they do that, I'm coming out there tux. And Carla going to be in her gown. They say it's black tie affair. They say it's a black tie affair. Now, she might... Well. Give me that phone. Double D.I., good morning. You're on the radio. Come on, your turn. Hey, yeah.
4: What's going on, Sam?
0: Rob!
4: Yeah, man, I agree with you about that paddling back in the day. You took that whooping with pride, but these kids ain't taking no whooping now, because on the way to your car, you'll probably get shot, man. It's a different group of people now, man. Yeah,
0: sure is.
4: It's a different group of people. It'll be a totally different. We took that whooping with pride, but with those silk pants on back in the day. But these kids now, man, you in a world of trouble.
0: Yeah.
4: Probably he's not going to take the whooping, number one. You're going to have to fight him to take the whooping.
0: Yeah, that's right.
4: Yeah, it's a different ball game. We got to face reality. And as for that Stevie Wonder, he can't see, and I can't see myself paying $1,500 for no tickets. Take your stand.
0: You're wrong for that one, boy. But I said that he can't see. But you can't see yourself. WDI, come on. You're live on the radio. Maurice, what up, Doc? Go ahead.
5: Hey, how you doing today, Stan?
0: Pretty good, my friend. Go right ahead. You're on the radio.
5: Hey, look here, man. You know another word for whooping, man. What I call another name for whooping? Act right. You got some. We call you got some act right. See, when the principals and school teachers whooped us, it didn't kill us. It made us better. When our mom and pops whooped us, that made us better people.
0: Yeah.
5: But Stan, you was wrong about one thing when you said we took whooping out of school. We didn't take it out. The devil took whooping out of school. No more corporate punishment. Mm. They even said if you whooped your own child, you could go to jail.
0: Yeah,
5: and then they took prayer out of school. See, we didn't do that. Satan did that. See, Satan is the most subtle creature that God made. And when grandmama said, boy, I'm going to beat the devil out of you, you just don't know how right she was to beat the devil out of you. And she didn't know how right she was. Because, see, look at these children today. Can't do nothing with them. You couldn't whoop them. There's no corporate punishment. They took prayer out of school. See, Satan got things going just like he wants. He got us killing each other. That's right up his alley.
0: Mm-hmm.
5: And then, so that's going to even give Trump them more of an excuse to enforce ICE even more so when our time comes. But, Stan, I just want to say it wasn't just a whooping. It was called act right. You got some act right.
0: Act right.
5: All right. Have a good day, Stan.
0: Yeah. You too, man. You're right. Act right. I got a lot of act right at the house. But I ended up acting right because of it. Man, my daddy, man, I'm going to tell you something. My dad didn't play. Nor did my mama. And the neighborhood didn't play. Let them find out. Matter of fact, sometimes the neighborhood would snitch on you. School been out. Why you come home at 4:00? And I wasn't playing no sports, right? It wasn't like I said I was at practice. They knew your schedule. But it made me a better man. This WDI listener writes in the subject space, well, I will see Stevie on YouTube. $1,000 plus for a ticket? Well. What Bishop Bullwinkle said. Hell no to the no. I paid $600 for my wife and I to see Mars Day and the Time and the SOS band. That was together, not a piece. Well, but $1,000 each for Stevie? What Bishop Bullwinkle said? Hell no. Yeah, I see. To the now.
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0: All right, everybody, in the waning moments of the Stanbill Morning Show, it's about time we get out of here, but I do want to say this before I go. Be mindful of the heat and the humidity, and man, these temperatures ain't no joke. You don't even have to factor in and try to make a heat index up. The relative temp's going to be hot as all get out. We may get triple digits today. So I don't even need to talk about the heat index. Stay hydrated. All right, 8-Ball MJG. Big concert this weekend. We got a lot going on in Memphis. I tell you, that big city feel. Southern Heritage Classic, man. We got the fashion shows, all the brunch and the golf tournaments. And we got the Zoo Rendezvous Friday night. You know, man, we got a lot of stuff going on. We got the WDIA radio anniversary concert coming up next month, man. 78 years, man. I like the feel of it. Now we just need some of them big boy skyscrapers. So when folks cross that bridge, man, they be like, woo! The city got it going on. Let me say this. Yeah, about the show. Somebody inquired. Now, the Friday night show is sold out, 8-Ball MJG with Bun B and the Renaissance Orchestra. Woo! There's going to be a symphony out there. That could be a good collab, I think. So I understand. Good morning, Marilyn Sims. Good morning, Glenda Young over at the Orpheum. So the Friday show, this Friday sold out. 9/11. But the Saturday show, there's limited tickets and seats are still available. But you better hurry up and get on over there. Holly McGurk, Glenda Young, or Marilyn Sims, somebody. The Orpheum is the place to be this weekend. Gonna be black tie. I already got know what I'm gonna wear. Carla already got her dress out.
19: It's pretty too.
0: So we're gonna be up in there acting buck, getting crunk in our formal way. I'm just saying. When they play, don't put y'all phones on me when I go crazy when he play armed robbery and the symphony backing them up. I just wanna hear how they gonna put that together. Cause I'm gonna act a fool up in there. I'm sure. I love me some 8-Ball MJG. Somebody say, Orange Mound, baby. Orange Mound veteran. This WDI listener writes to me. say, Stan, when you said that I put on armed robbery in the break room, y'all know who that is, and we got to cutting up. Because I wanted to know why you so crazy about it. And now I know. I put on armed robbery, 8-Ball MJG, and we were showing out, Stan. Clyde. So here's what I want to say. I'm going to call it Stan Stance before I go. I think it was Lady P who called up. And several of you all mentioned, you know, how WDIA helps. At times we could be a Band-Aid. At times we can be a surgeon. Sometimes we can be members of the clergy over here. Because we do not have to open up the phone lines at all. Matter of fact, transparency here. I'm an open book. When I took this seat, this job, after my predecessor transitioned, they gave me an option. Dan, you ain't got to open the phone line. Now, it's no slight on the company. They just said, we don't mind if we just make it music intense. But if, Rudyard Kipling, if you want to talk to people, if you want to fire up phone, that's fine. But you don't have to. I'm serious now. I can't make this up. And they said, here, sign here. When they offered me the job. And I had options. I mean, there were options. And some things I negotiated, of course, before I signed on the dotted line. But it was not mandatory, I promise you, to open up these phone lines. And I took it for the team. Because if the shoe was on the other foot, some of y'all be like, man, I don't want to talk to these crazy people, but I ain't got that kind of patience. Now let me just play music and let me just do my PSAs, my goodwill announcements, birthday shout outs and that. I'm serious. They did not hold my feet to the fire to have a 9 o'clock hour playing, opening up the phone lines and stopping the music, so to speak. And so I took it for the team because I love Memphians and I love my city. And I know a lot of people are. Can I go down the list? A lot of y'all are hurting. Well, let me change it. A lot of us are hurting. A lot of us are grieving. A lot of us are lonely. Some of us are sickly. Some of us are financially strapped. People are homeless out here. Some are suicidal. Some are thriving. Don't get me wrong. And some are caregiving. Have I come down your street yet? So my answer was yes. I don't mind open conversation to talk to my people. Here we are. Thank you, WDI listeners. It's you and me, baby. Can we do it again tomorrow morning at 6, another Standbill Morning Show? I'll be waiting. The Lord say the same. Rest of the hour, the best songs in the world like this one on the radio, Rocky Robin. Bev Johnson in at 11, Stormy T at 3. Remember, it's nice to be important, but it's more important to be nice.

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You feel me? Keep jamming with the heart and soul of Memphis.

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Good morning, good morning, good morning, and welcome in to WDIA, The Bev Johnson Show. I'm Bev. It is indeed a pleasure to have you with us once again on this Thursday, September 10th, 2026. Enjoy this fabulous day today. Get ready to put your ears on as we share the good news. Back in the house with me this day is attorney Ursula Woods, is here to share the good news and that famous soapbox. When it's your turn to talk, you know you can. All you need to do is dial these numbers: 901-535-9342, 901-535-9342, 800-503-9342, 833-535-9342 will get you in to us. And if this day, this here day, Thursday, September 10th, 2026, is your birthday, like my childhood friend over there in Soulsville, USA, Diane Lewis. What's up, Diane? What's up, pitiful? How you doing, sister? Happy birthday to Diane Lewis, my childhood friend in Soulsville, USA. Happy birthday, sister, from all your family and your sons and everybody who loves you, your grandchildren. Yeah, yeah. Happy birthday. And happy birthday to each and every one of y'all out there who may be celebrating a birthday on this day. You know what we say. Go out and celebrate your life. You better. You better. When we come back, the attorneys are in the house. Attorney Ursula Woods, Attorney Monica Johnson, and me, Bev Johnson, on The Bev Johnson Show on WDIA.

0: Welcome back to the heart and soul of Memphis, WDIA. Well, back in the saddle, the attorneys are here, my sister friends, attorney Monika Johnson and attorney Ursula Woods. Good morning, sisters.
1: Good morning, sisters. How you doing?
0: I'm doing well today. How are y'all?
1: We're doing especially well. We just came back from vacation. Johnson and
0: good
1: I
0: for y'all.
2: We were celebrating friendship. We understand that September is Friendship Month.
0: Okay.
2: And it was really refreshing just to reconnect and connect again. And, you know, the Bible talks about iron sharpening iron.
0: Uh-huh.
2: I believe when we are able to travel with our girlfriends and uplift each other, that is iron sharpening iron. So I feel pretty sharp today, Ben.
0: Yeah, okay, y'all sharp. I get that because, my BFF came in and we went to the game in Nashville and we had summer vacation together this year. So yeah, it does help it to sharpen. So yeah, I like that. So as always, we will begin with attorney Ursula Woods and that famous soapbox.
1: Good morning, everybody.
0: Yes.
1: Today is a very special show. This is, of course, the Bev Johnson Show, and we have been hyping it up since the last time that we were on here. We asked for everybody to do some homework and gather documents because essentially today is going to be a free legal clinic. This is a true free legal clinic. So we are going to review our legal documents. If you are in front of a computer or have your phone, please go to Facebook, look up Ursula Joy Woods. You will see us live in the studio because we are going, this is a very much an interactive workshop that is virtual. So number one, you should have your your warranty deed. You should have your power of attorney. You should have any of your legal documents that are associated with your life insurance, because we need to know about beneficiaries. In addition to that, we need to make sure that you have your trust, if there is a trust, retirement beneficiary information. Bank account information. In addition to that, I need to also have your healthcare directive. Attorney Johnson is going to explain to us what all of that is. So while you're gathering those, I just want to be on my soapbox just a little bit.
0: Okay. All right.
1: In a moment of transparency, I went to the doctor a few weeks ago and unfortunately I got a diagnosis. Okay. Mm-hmm. They said that I had high cholesterol as well as I am pre-diabetic. This is something that I have been fighting for the last 10 years. And I'm not going to lie to you. I got very lax on the last two. And so as a result, my numbers for cholesterol as well as sugar has gone up. And while I'm in the pre-diabetic stage and while I'm in the stage where they're saying the cholesterol is getting high, but it is not high, I am taking my health care seriously. Attorney Johnson and I both were on a girls' retreat, which I really think is very important for us to do. And then that's when a friend of ours who is a doctor stressed to me a few things. Number one, I'm just passing along free information. Number one, for our females, she said that hormone replacement is something that is serious for us to consider as we continue to age because it can affect, of all things, cardiovascular health. Okay, we are not medical doctors. I'm not even a nurse. I don't even know if I had a lot of biology classes when I was in college. Mm-hmm. But I'm sharing with you what the experts have told us. And so as a result, I have partnered with an organization which is Yield, Heal, and Thrive. And I am going to go to an event at Brown Baptist Church on Saturday, September the 26th. From 10:30 to 2:30, from 10:30 a.m. to 2:30. And they're going to have an actual dietitian there because I'm serious about this, guys. And within our community, I was about to whisper, like I'm talking about, I'm in church. I am serious about our mental health as well as our physical health within our African-American community, because I feel as though we don't take it as serious when we're pre-diabetic, when we are we don't have high cholesterol, but they say that it's getting high. This is our warning time. This is our warning sign, and this is our chance to get it right. So there's going to be a dietitian there. They're going to have a nurse practitioner. So she's going to teach us about our numbers and learn how to properly read them. And then also we'll have Miriam Boutte there, who's a dietitian, and she's going to teach us what we should eat. Okay. One time, Angela Wright, that's a friend of mine, her mother said she was teaching all of the elders in the church how to eat properly. She's not a dietitian, but she was just teaching us. And Bev, you know Angela's mom. I can't think of her singing name.
0: Barbara Perkins. Yeah.
1: Miss Barbara Perkins.
0: Yeah.
1: She was a singer. So what Barbara said was, Miss Barbara said, even if healthy food doesn't taste good, she said, you should want your palate to adjust to healthy foods if that's what's going to keep you alive in a healthy way. So I just want to encourage everyone on September the 26th from 10:30 a.m. to 2:30 p.m. There is a free clinic that is being hosted by Yield, Healed, and Thrive, which I love that organization, is being run by Stacy Hobson, and it's from 10:30 to 2:30. It's free, and there will be a kidney-friendly lunch that will be provided, and you can even win a free session with the dietitian. So this is what I'm doing for my health. I encourage you to do the same, but right now we're getting ready to go to Dr. Dr. Monica Johnson.
2: Yeah, let's talk about your estate plan and whether or not you're healthy. You have a plan in action and you are healthy in that way.
1: All right. But first, Bev and I have a little skit.
2: All right.
1: To get everybody up.
0: Okay.
2: All right. So this is the Legal Wellness Clinic.
1: That is
0: Legal Wellness.
2: We talked about your physical wellness. We talked about last week, we talked about your mental health and mental wellness.
0: Yeah.
2: Today we are talking about your legal preparedness and your legal wellness. And so let's have this checkup today.
1: All right. So this is the family that thought everything was handled, because one thing that we know within our community is that Mama Benson, shout out to Monica Johnson's mom. She is definitely logged in. We have Miss Earlene Aldridge. Thank you to everyone who is logging into our Facebook Live. We love to see you there. So Mama has always been organized, right?
0: Mm-hmm.
1: Everybody knows that she has papers.
2: Mm-hmm.
1: Then Mama becomes what? Seriously ill. She's in the hospital. One child says, Mama has a will.
0: And then another says, no, she put everything in a trust. And someone else says, the house is supposed to be mine. Nobody can find the deed. Nobody knows where the original will is.
1: Mm, mm, mm. There is a beautiful trust binder in the closet. It's blue. It says on it,
2: estate plan.
1: But nobody knows whether anything was ever even transferred into the trust, or even what does that mean to transfer things into the trust. One daughter has been writing checks on Mama's behalf, but nobody knows whether she is an owner of the bank account or simply just an authorized signer, or a sis just doing whatever she wants to do.
2: Mm-hmm.
1: The family loves each other.
2: Let me just say that the problem isn't love at all, right? Because, yes, we love each other, but the problem is uncertainty. Mm-hmm. And primarily not having a plan spelled out for your loved ones to be able to understand it, and know what to do. Good estate planning would replace all of those questions that you just had with good answers. You know, is there a will? We found a trust. Is there anything in the trust? Did sister have the authority to write checks on behalf of mom? All of that would be answered with a good estate plan. And let me just say this, more often than not, our families are calling us completely confused and with all of those questions. They don't even know whose name the property is in, you know, or the house that mom lived in is in. Just have not a clue where mom banked, just doesn't have any information at all, and we're given no instructions.
1: And let's be honest, when it comes to looking for important documents, people are looking all through your personal items, underneath the bed, on the top of the closet, in your office, that not only has important documents, but also your arts, your crafts, your music, your toys that you know, you have collected, your Beanie Babies. This is not the way that we want to handle things moving forward.
2: So I have a question for the listeners, and I really want you to sit and think about this. And then and then I'm going to ask, you know, what your answer is. And that is, if something happened to you tonight, could your family understand your legal affairs tomorrow morning? Okay? If something happened to you tonight, could your family understand all of your legal affairs tomorrow morning? And if the answer is yes, I'm going to applaud you. If the answer is some of it, we need to talk. And if the answer is no, we really need to talk. I know we don't like to think about the inevitable happening. We don't like to think about death because for some reason we're afraid if we say that word or if we think about it that it'll happen. But it is, it's going to happen to us all. And it is important for you to leave your legacy secured. Okay, and we've talked a lot about what legacy looks like. Mm-hmm. We're not talking about you having $1 million. We're talking about securing what you do have. And so ask yourself that question. If something happened to me tonight, would my family understand my legal affairs and know what to do?
1: So we're going to have five documents that we're going to check today. I'm only handling one, which is the first, and then Attorney Johnson is going to handle all the other four, okay? This is talking, we will discuss, so that you'll know, just remind everyone, we're going to talk about wills. We will review your will. We're going to review your trust. We're going to, because we are aware that a lot of people out there are doing their will themselves. So we're going to talk about all of the things that are needed in a will and the reason why the wills get rejected once you pass away. Because there is no need for you to pay for AI and you're getting these wills and then a court won't even recognize the will nor the trust. So we need to make sure that legally that document is sound. Okay. Mm-hmm. So the first checkup that we're going to handle will be handled by me. I'm Attorney Ursula Woods, owner of the law offices of Ursula Woods. We handle real estate law, bankruptcy, as well as personal injury. Attorney Monica Johnson handles our division under Legacy Lawyers Group. And she will handle all of the wills and estate planning. Okay. So first up is your deed. Okay. Find your deed. Don't just grab your mortgage statement. Okay. Because the mortgage statement or the deed of trust is the actual loan that is utilized in order for you to purchase and continue to pay for the house that you need, that you live in. What I need you to find is your actual warranty deed, quitclaim deed, or any other type of deed of transfer, which could be a special warranty deed or a death deed, a survivor's deed. It depends upon what you call
2: it. An executor's
1: deed. So I need that type of deed. Okay, and what are we looking for on this? Who is actually named on that deed? And if you're in Shelby County, you can go to the Shelby County Register of Deeds and you can perform a search there to look at your deed. You can go to the Shelby County Assessor website as well to look at your deed. And if you have any questions, please give us a call at 901-535-9342. Or if you're on Facebook Live, you can ask below. Now, here we go. So when we're looking at the deed, who is actually named? Is it you? Is it your spouse? Is it your ex-spouse? Is it a deceased spouse? Is it mama? Is it daddy? Who is on there, right? And then you have to ask yourself, is it the person that you believed was the owner? Mama left the house. Mama tells her daughters, you know, Attorney Johnson tells her three daughters, baby, when I'm gone, the house is yours, right? She's telling everybody who gets the house, who gets the China, right? But the daughter, you know, she has lived there for years and she even helped mama pay the taxes. But mama's deed was never changed. Mama's deed still has her husband's name on the deed and he has passed away. So does telling somebody that this house will be yours transfer title? Attorney Johnson.
2: Absolutely not. And unfortunately, we have families come to us more often than not saying everybody knew what mama wanted. Everybody knew that daddy, and more often than not, we're talking about, you know, children and stepchildren. Mm-hmm. Daddy always considered her a child, and everybody knew that daddy wanted her to receive part of the inheritance. Well, dad never put that in writing.
1: Correct.
2: And so even though dad has espoused that to everyone, without a will or a trust and not putting anything in writing, dad's heirs are not going to be his stepchildren. And that is a hard pill to swallow for a lot of people, especially those with blended families that have never considered their bonus child, you know, as anything other than a child.
1: So when on our under our deed checkup, I want you to check for these things. Number one, this is on your deed of transfer checkup. Next, Attorney Johnson is going to address, item number two, which is the will. Next up is the will, but right now we're finishing up with the deed, warranty deeds or quitclaim deed. So are all the names correct? When you're looking at your deed, does it have the person who you thought owned the house? Is that name on there? If it is not, that will be time for you to give us a call either on the air or either at the office. The number here is 535-9342. The number at the office is 541-HELP. So are the names on the deed correct? Is anyone on that deed deceased? When you look at your deed, your deed that gives you title to the home, has anyone passed away? If so, you need to give us a call so that we can then put the house in the proper names of those who are alive. Attorney Johnson, when she goes over the will, will begin to tell you why that's important. Is your ex-spouse still listed on the title? To all of my divorcees, they have language in your divorce decree many times that says that when you divorce, then the spouse will quit claim the home over to the other spouse. And that never gets done. It never gets done. To all of my attorneys that are listening, you can put the divest invested language inside of your divorce
2: order.
1: Decree.
2: Mm-hmm.
1: That's a whole nother subject. I have no idea why y'all don't do that. That's for y'all. But back to my people. All right. So is your ex-spouse still listed? Because if so, we can move forward with the quitclaim deed. The next is, are there multiple owners on that property? And is that your intent to have multiple owners on that property? Do you understand how title is held? Did you put your old boothang on title and now you're not with your boothang? And then now we need to transfer title back. Is your old boothang willing to do so? Okay. If you have a trust, if the house is in a trust, is the house actually titled in the name of the trust? When we go over trust, Attorney Johnson will tell you about the importance of funding a trust, transfer title to the trust, and the reason why that will either hurt you or help you mm-hmm. if you have not done mm-hmm. it. Okay. Last and final on the warranty deed, quitclaim deed checkup. Does what the deed say coordinate with what the will or the trust says? All of these things have to be aligned, which Attorney Johnson is going to address them as we move forward. So when you're looking at your deed, we need to look to make sure that the names are correct. Has anyone passed away? Have you divorced anyone that is on title? If the answer is yes to any of these, you need to call us at 541-HELP, 901-541-4357 to make an appointment for us to correct your deed and place it in the right name.
2: And I just want to repeat this. Do not tell me who you think is on your deed. Mm. Don't tell us who you think the property belongs to,
1: right.
2: Okay, or who owns the property. You need to pull the actual document out and look at it.
1: right. Okay. This time out for guessing. Last point on our D checkup before we turn it over to the wheel. We're going to switch to wheels in 1 second. These are the red flags. If you have, you know, your mom, your dad, it's hard as an adult. It's hard to raise these adult parents of ours. Mm. But these are the red flags. If mama and daddy are saying, mama said, everybody in the family knows I've been paying the taxes.
2: Red flag.
1: All of these are red flags. We never did anything after daddy died. Red flag. The lawyer created my trust, so I assume the house is in it. All of those are red flags because we're assuming, we're guessing, we're doing things based upon verbal understanding, which when we're talking about legally changing title, that has to be followed up with actually filing the documents in the Register of Deeds office. Now, I do understand everybody, you know, has, you know, they don't need attorneys, ChatGPT, but that's the reason why you need to share this with your friends so that we can understand legally what it is you're looking out for. Are the people still alive? Is everything signed and notarized? And if it is not, that is time for you to call us at the law firm so that we can straighten out the title. Now, checkup number two. The next document I want you to get out will be your will. Get your will.
2: And Attorney Woods, yes. If we have time at the end, I would like to address this new trend of having AI draft all of your documents, and especially when we're talking about legal documents, because I do have quite a few things to say there. All right, and so now the second document that we have asked you to bring today, hopefully you're sitting at your desk or you're sitting at your kitchen table and you're literally looking at these documents. Number one, do you have a will? Now, you're not looking at it if you don't have one. So
0: right.
2: If you have nothing in place, you need to call us because we believe everyone needs some sort of estate plan. But if you have a will, let's get that will out, okay? And now that you have the physical will, what's the date on it? How old is it? Do you have the original signed, notarized will, or are you looking at a copy?
1: Attorney Johnson, please stress why that's important.
2: The entire purpose of the probate process, when you're probating a will, what that means is that the judge is actually authenticating the document. And so for the judge to authenticate it, and let me tell you, they look at the physical document. They put it in their hands. They put their hands over the seal to make sure that there is that notary seal. They look to ensure that there are original signatures, that there are witness attestation clauses on the document. They are authenticating it. They cannot authenticate a copy, okay? And the law assumes that if you do not leave your original will for it to be found, that, and if it's just a copy, you may have revoked it, you know, or, you know, you could have updated it at some point and we can't find the original. Just know this, if your original will is not to be found, then your assets may very well go to unintended heirs, okay, and not to the people that you would have devised it to in your will. So just know that if you do not have that original document, it may be time to update. Now, how old is it? Have things changed since you wrote that will? Okay, since you executed it. Did you get married? Divorced? Did you have children? Did you move to another state? Did you purchase real estate? Did you start a new business? Has there been a major shift or change in your finances? All of these are questions, and really, I would call them things that would make you want to consider looking at your document. Because if you have now gotten married, is your will still applicable? In the state of Tennessee, a married couple has what's called spousal rights. You know, even if you, you know, attempt to disinherit a spouse in a will, or you do not provide for a spouse in a will, the law gives that surviving spouse the opportunity to elect against the will and ask for what's called their spousal share, which could be up to a third or 40% of the estate.
1: All right. I just want to reiterate that. So to my wives and my husbands that are out there, if your name is not on the title to the home and, you know, your spouse is like, your name will never be on this house, and when I die, you have to leave. Well, that's not necessarily the case. Understand what Attorney Johnson is sharing. If you are occupying this property as your primary residence and then your spouse gives the home to someone else, at the time of their passing, because your name is not on the home, you understand? The house is in the name of your spouse. You will have the legal right to occupy that property as asserting your homestead interest. That means that this was my physical residence in which I resided in, and I will then be able to reside in it until the day that I pass away. Okay. Again, if you have any questions about what we're talking about, mm-hmm. this is an interactive workshop. Give us a call.
2: Mm-hmm. And again, this is why it's so important to look at your documents. If you executed your will in 1980 and you got married in 2000 and you never updated your documents, that's a problem. And the law is not going to say, well, I didn't update it on purpose because I wasn't going to include her in my will. It doesn't work that way. You need to update. It's the same with adopted or children that were born after the will was created. Let me tell you, we have a pretty hotly contested case that we've been working on where an adopted child was left out of the will, but the child was adopted after the will was written. So guess what the law, what the law in Tennessee says is that that child, that person who wrote the will would not have meant to leave Exclude. That child out, but would have meant to include them. So we're going to include them. And not only are we going to include them, we're going to give them what they would have gotten under state law. So whatever, you know, that percentage is could be a larger percentage than you know, he may have wanted to give or maybe even given to the other children. And so it's very important to look at your will, look at that date, make sure you have the original document. Has any of those things happened in your life that are going to require you to make some modifications? You know, maybe the person that you named as your executor is no longer here, or maybe you're no longer in contact with them. You know, maybe you've had a grandchild and now you want them to be considered as one of your beneficiaries. You know, look at that document and determine whether or not there needs to be some modifications.
1: And then some of the things that you're going to have to check out for is your legal name. For example, I was Ursula Jones, and now, of course, I'm Ursula Woods. Mm-hmm. Do you have a spouse? Have you had any additional children? These are all of the things. We're still under the will. These are the things that you're checking for. Are all of your children named? If your children are not named, did you properly disinherit your child? Attorney Johnson, what does it mean to do, you know, or why would they need to name the children? Because we usually get at the sticking point when people don't want to name their children.
2: Yes.
1: So why do they need to name
2: them? I have parents that say, well, I just don't want to leave them anything, but I don't want to say that in the document because I don't want to hurt his feelings. You know, and I say, well, what we have to do is say who your family is. Who are your children? Because a lot of times the default is going to be whoever your heirs are at law. And if you are intending to disinherit that child, you have to specifically state that that is your intention. You know, and, you know, it's not a bad thing. We could be doing that for a number of reasons. I've had parents come in and say, hey, I need to disinherit my son because I've given him everything while he was living. I've already given him his house. You know, I've already given him this. So that makes, you know, perfect sense. You know, so what I have left over is going to go to my daughter, and that's going to be equal. But without him putting that disinherited language in there, his son could potentially be inherit some of that property. So it is important.
1: And then next up, who is your executor?
0: Stop. Can we stop?
1: Yeah, absolutely. Yeah.
0: Hold that thought.
1: We're not even looking at you, Bev.
0: I know,
1: sorry.
0: That's all right.
1: We're rocking and rolling.
0: You know what? I love this legal workshop, and I hope people are listening and they have questions for you all. We are talking this day. The attorneys are here. They're working, y'all. They are working. We are doing a legal wellness checkup. If you have a question or two for Attorney Ursula Woods, Attorney Monica Johnson here in the studio, 901-535-9342, 800-503-9342, 833-535-9342 will get you in to us. 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

0: are talking with the attorneys today, Attorney Ursula Woods, Attorney Monika Johnson, going to our phone lines. Yeah, we are going to our phone lines to talk with you. Lady P.
1: Number one. Hey, Beth.
0: Hey,
1: Hey, Beth. And good morning to your guests. I'm so glad they all made it in there safely. You know, I'm saying we're talking about you in Memphis, Tennessee. So I'm praying and I'm so glad you guys made it in there safely, Beth. You doing all right today, Beth?
0: I'm doing all right, Lady P. How about you today?
1: Beth, I'm doing pretty good. God is good. Let me say this right here. Let me ask some young, smart young lady the question. Now, I think I heard him once before. I want to ask Ursula. Like, I heard her. Can she tell me, did I not hear her say something that's like two wheels or something called something like two wheels? You can make two wheels, like a personal wheel. Did she say that? That you can have a personal wheel?
0: Two wheels. You might be thinking about, Lady P, a wheel and a trust.
1: Okay. One is a wheel and one is called a trust.
0: Yes.
1: Okay. The wheel is one that you go to the court and all that, right? And the trust is something like somebody you trust, right? That's what that is.
2: That's a very good way to say it.
3: That is a very good way to put it. But yes, a will by virtue of drafting and creating a last will and testament means that the court is going to ensure there's court oversight. First, the court has to authenticate the document. And once it authenticates that will meets the minimum requirements in the state of Tennessee, then the court will admit the will and then oversee to make sure that those assets are distributed to the loved ones. And you are also correct in stating that a properly drafted and properly funded trust would avoid probate. So you were absolutely correct in that description.
1: Well, let me ask you this question. You got someone that you think or you thought you could trust, and then something happened to you, right? What do you do about the person that you thought you could trust your property, I guess. What do you do about a person that disappeared, that has the trust that you gave them?
3: Mm-hmm. That's a very good question. Because we find ourselves in relationship with people in one season in our life and might not have the same close personal relationship in another season in our life. And unfortunately, you know, people change. And those that we have trusted with a fiduciary responsibility to take care of our assets don't always do the right thing. You know, sometimes you have unethical people. You know, they may not have been unethical when you named them, but now they are, you know, going rogue. And so those are the types of things when I know that that's a concern of yours as we're interviewing and we're talking about what needs to be included in your estate plan in particular. That's one of the things that I would consider, you know, what happens in the event that my trusted person can no longer be trusted. Well, we would put language in your trust there's a couple of ways that we could handle it, an issue like that. Okay. Number one, we can put language in your trust that would allow a majority of the beneficiaries of the trust to vote to remove the trustee for bad behavior. You know, I have some people say, no, I don't want beneficiaries to vote to do anything. I want my trustee. And so that's why the conversation.

0: 541-4357, because we need to meet and have a discussion.
1: 4357-3357, right?
0: Thank you.
2: Get my call, lady.
1: Thanks for taking my call.
0: Thank you.
3: You're welcome. Bye-bye. But ladies, before you continue, have some emails for you.
4: All right.
3: Okay. All right. Here we go. Here we go. And this Miss Williams wants to know. Oh, wait a minute. Let me get her. Okay.
0: And we don't forget we had a call. We had a question.
3: Do we want to address that? Yeah, go on and address that one.
0: Okay. If the question that we had that didn't want to be asked on the air is, If you quit claim someone to the title to your home, but then when you get the tax bills, it is not in the name of the person who you quit claim the house to. That is an issue. The person was asking, is that a red flag? Yes, that is a red flag. If you signed a deed, a warranty deed, and or you know that one has been signed giving you title, but every year when you get the property tax bill, it is still in the name of the former owner, that is a problem. You should either call your attorney who handled your closing, or you should call the person who transferred you the title along with the assessor office, or you can just simply call us to find out what has gone wrong. That's the short answer. So give us a call at 901-541-HELP. That's 901-541-4357. And you can hire us to figure out what's going on with your title.
3: All right. It says, attorneys, I have two sons by two different women. My first son does not have my last name. We went to court, got a DNA, and still did not give him my last name. My second son does. My question is, does it matter if my son have my last name?
4: Absolutely not. It does not matter whether or not your son has your last name. If he has been legitimized, you've been to court, that is considered your biological son for inheritance purposes. And so if for some reason you didn't want to leave an inheritance to the son who didn't have your last name, you would have to specifically disinherit him because he is considered a child, regardless to whether or not that child has your last name.
3: All right. Second question. What if your name is on the deed, but not the home loan? Are you titled to the home?
4: Yes. And I love that question, don't you? Because I hear it the opposite more often than not. When people say, well, I'm on the loan, I'm on the deed of trust. Well, that doesn't really, just because you're paying the bill does not mean you own the property, unfortunately. Okay, so we want to be on the deed.
0: On the warranty deed. You want to be on the deed of transfer, your quitclaim deed and your warranty deed, because that gives you title and ownership in the home. You don't want to just simply be on the deed of trust. Now, non-borrowing spouses do sign the deed of trust. That does not, and I repeat, that does not give you title to the home by signing on the deed of trust. What gives you title to the home is, do you see your name on those tax notices, on the property assessor website, on the warranty deed, on the quitclaim deed? Great question.
4: Great question.
3: Okay. Okay. Next question. How do you go by finding out about a property that was willed to you and two other sisters and a brother by the same father and different mother, and you can't find where it is?
4: Well, they can't find the will or the house.
3: I don't know. I don't know about property that was willed to you.
4: Okay. So
3: how do you go
4: about that? So the biggest thing is, okay, she knows that there was a will.
3: Right.
4: And she knows that that property was given to several, you know, a blended family in the will. The big question is, when the decedent passed away, was the will probated? Okay, because once the will is probated, you're going to have that court record of it. But sometimes I have families sit back and say, well, she willed it to me, or she willed it to me, and then they do nothing but say it's mine because it's in the will. If you have a will and the property is transferred to you in the will, then that will needs to go through probate court. Okay. Now, assuming that that process has occurred, it has gone through probate court. Probate court is public record. Mm-hmm. It's

0: open for public inspection. Mm. So if there was a will of that individual in Shelby County, for example, you could either, well, I would suggest you probably go to the Shelby County probate clerk's office, give a copy of that, your loved one's death certificate or your loved one's name, and ask them, has an estate been opened for this individual? Mm-hmm. And if so, ask for a copy of the probated will and a copy of the order probating, because that order is going to allow that property to be transferred to you. That's where you find the document. You find the document in the court records.
1: All right.
2: All right.
1: Continue, ladies.
0: All right. So you have a question there?
2: Stacey Hobson has a question for you, Attorney Johnson. Just to let you all know, we're on wills and we're getting ready to talk about those who have DIY wills, do it yourself, meaning that you printed the form, you've done AI, you have a do it. We're going to handle that next. But we have a question from Stacey Hobson of Yield, Heal, and Thrive. And she wants to know, if you get married, Attorney Johnson, but nothing changes in your trust, should you still update it with no changes so the new spouse won't come in and try and change it and say, oh, well, she did this in 2000, but she married me in 2026, so she wouldn't have left me out the wheel.
0: Mm-hmm. So that's a very good question. And we have, let's say, for example, your home is in a trust and you've had it in a trust for a while, and then you get married. But then you allow that individual that you married to come into that home and maintain it, help you with the mortgage, and it becomes your marital residence. Even though it is technically in your trust. Remember, we talked about spouses having certain rights when an individual passes away. One of those rights is homestead. And so if that, even though, it's not, titled to the spouse, that spouse may have a homestead right allowing him to stay in the marital residence for his life before the property is transferred to whoever your beneficiaries are. But that's a good question, and it happens whether there's a will or a trust. That's why it's so important to always look at your documents, update your documents anytime there's a marriage, a death. You want to.
2: So the answer is yes. You should get that change, and you're going to give Attorney Johnson a call.
1: All right, before you go on, let me go to this phone line.
0: Okay.
1: WDIA. Hi, caller.
3: Hello.
1: Hi, you're on the air. What do you say?
3: I have a question. I have three children, and I own my home. But what I would like to do is the oldest, my youngest son, I would like to leave it to him and my granddaughter. How do I handle that?
0: Well, I have to tell you, you have to do something. You can't do nothing, because if you do nothing, that property, assuming that you're not married, would pass to all three of your biological children. And so it's going to be incumbent on you, since you know that you want one child and a grandchild who may not be an initial heir, right? So if you have something outside of what state law would do, it behooves you to put a plan in order. And you can do that, quite frankly, by will or by trust. Depending on the rest of your circumstances, I would, be able to advise you whether, a will would be sufficient for you or if a trust would be in your best interest.
1: So give her a call. You have their phone number. You have to do something now.
2: Yes, 901-541-HELP, 541-4357. So when you ask what should you do, first off, commend you for doing that. And the first step should be give us a call so that we can put it in the proper terms in which you need it. Because it's going to have to be some logistics.
1: Okay,
3: thank you.
2: Thank you.
1: Go on, sister.
0: All right. This special segment is really about why do-it-yourself wills get in trouble. And we're just going to tell you some of the top reasons why.
2: Tell them what a do-it-yourself will is.
0: A do-it-yourself will is, you know, I downloaded it off the internet, or I printed a form out that I found online, or I paid, you know, $19.99 and they allowed me to download a will. Okay, that is a do-it-yourself. I did not consult with legal counsel. Instead, you know, this is something I thought I could handle on my own. And so I did a do-it-yourself will.
2: This also includes your artificial intelligence wills. We're talking about you use Claude, you use ChatGPT, you use an online source, which I know that you all, you know, I get it. You can rely upon them for a lot of things. So allow the individuals, allow us to share with you some of the issues,
0: right,
2: with those.
0: And so one of the issues with a do-it-yourself will is that how it is executed is not always appropriate. There's no one explaining to you that it needs to be executed in a certain way, right? And there needs to also include what's called an attestation clause for your witnesses. More often than not, I see wills being thrown out of court because the attestation clause is not correct, or it does not have a self-proving affidavit. So,
2: So right now, what Attorney Johnson is about to explain, if you have your will, I want you to turn to the witness section. So what she's about to explain to you, if you have your will right now, turn to the witness section of the will.
0: So the first thing you should see is your signature, right? You should have your signature. Right after your signature, there should be what's called an attestation clause for your witnesses and at least two witness signatures. The attestation clause is simply stating that I am a witness attesting to the fact that I witnessed this individual sign their name. They did so without undue influence. They were over the age of 18 and they had the capacity to do so. That is very important. Because with sometimes with DIY or AI generated documents, AI doesn't have the ability to know whether or not you have the capacity to sign the documents, but your witnesses and those individuals, your attorney, those individuals that are present can. And you have to have that because the decedent is gone by the time the judge is looking at the document. So we have to have attestation clauses, and a lot of do-it-yourself wills fail in that regard.
2: That is number one. And Tennessee courts have historically required strict compliance with the statutory execution of these formalities. That attestation clause can kill the whole deal. Attorney Johnson, now, what happened once when you went to court with the will that did not have that clause?
0: The judge threw it out, would not probate it. And then, you know, so you said, well, what happens when the judge doesn't probate it? Guess what? The estate is divided based on heirs.
2: And on that one where Big Mama had one of those do-it-yourself wills with ChatGPT, that estate turned into about 22 people, and it was horrible.
1: Wow.
0: Yes.
1: Okay.
0: Yes.
1: Let me go to this phone line. WDIA. Hi, caller. Hi, caller. Hello? Hello? You're on the air.
4: Hey, Beth.
1: Hey, how are you?
4: I'm fine, and good afternoon to your attorneys.
0: Good afternoon. Good afternoon.
1: Beverly. This is Beverly.
4: Yes. I have a statement, and then I have two questions. When I hear you say AI-generated will, I'm a little taken aback because, you know, everybody's still kind of not become acclimated to AI, or what should I say, trusting of AI. But I know it's here. I know it's new technology. But, you know, everybody's not receptive to AI right now. So when you keep mentioning AI, you're not saying I'm saying anything wrong with it, but I'm just surprised that, you know, that you're saying that. I have a brother who say that he used AI to help him do his resume. You know, so I know AI is here, and it's just surprising. It's just, I don't know. But anyway, my question is, a trust better than a will, or a will better than a trust? And my second question is, I hear you say deed, and then I hear you say deed of trust. Are they two different things, or are they the same? I'm trying to get familiar with the terminology.
2: I'm going to let Attorney Johnson address the will versus trust, but there is a warranty deed and you have a deed of trust. A warranty deed or a quitclaim deed, that is a deed of transfer, meaning that it transfers title from one person to another person. If I'm going to give you my home, I would do so via a warranty deed or a quitclaim deed. A deed of trust is a lien that is against your property for the money that was borrowed to purchase the property. So that would be, you know, Bank of America, Regions Bank. You go to them to borrow money to refinance or purchase a home. You pay them $1,000 every month. They will place a deed of trust against your home. A deed of trust does not transfer title, meaning does not give you any ownership, but it does obligate you to repay. A warranty deed or quitclaim deed will give you ownership interest. Attorney Johnson, which is better, a will or a trust?
0: Well, it depends on your family circumstances. Okay, I will, you know, a will may be perfectly sufficient in the right circumstances, or a trust might be necessary. And so the difference, they are different instruments. Number one, a will is a document that you create while you're living, and you are dictating in that document how you want your assets to be distributed when you pass away. Okay. Mm-hmm. And so, again, we talk about the fact that that document requires court oversight, right? Once you create a will and you're saying all of my individual possessions that I own, I would like for them to go to my girlfriend, for instance, and not any of my children. I want to leave it all to my girlfriend. So you have to put something in place. And so you do this will. Well, that means that it's going to go through an authentication process through probate court, and then the court is going to oversee to make sure your assets are distributed. That also means it's public record, okay? And it is also open to creditors sometimes, depending on the circumstances. And so that's the will process. A trust is different because it is an entity, a legal entity that you create while you're living. And the goal is to transfer assets into that trust, that meaning you no longer own them. So if you no longer own the asset, a will is not necessary, right? Because I don't own it. It's actually in the trust. And so the terms of the trust agreement dictate how the assets are distributed. And so you'll have a successor trustee that will take over after you pass away, and should be able to do so without court oversight, without it being open to creditors, and with it being private. So again, it just depends on your unique family dynamics to determine which would be better. And sometimes both are necessary.
4: Okay. And I have another question too. Attorney Ursa, when you say quick claim deed, you know, a lot of us, we connect that with when somebody is, what I'm saying, fraudulently taking your property.
2: Mm-hmm.
4: Now, can you clarify how quick claim deed, how does it involve, you know, being legal?
2: And, okay.
4: You know, because it's not about it.
1: Yeah. That's a good question.
2: And her name is Beverly, right?
1: Yeah,
2: great
1: yes.
2: question, Beverly. Let's go back a little bit. I just want to commend you for thinking that it's odd that individuals would want to do their will or their trust or handle a legal matter with a pre-printed form from Office Depot or, you know, AI. But I believe to not judge too harshly, because basically it's most of the time is based in a financial reasoning. You know, they want the legal document, but unfortunately finances are not there to necessarily pay for one. And so that's the reason why we're doing a free legal clinic, to try to give people some level of guidance on if you are going to have a will that you have done yourself, that entire will could be invalidated, like Attorney Johnson said, simply because you didn't have the witnesses sign properly. Where they did they sign in front of one another? There are some very strict legal guidelines when it comes to a will and a trust. But to answer your question about the quitclaim deed, I do not want anyone within the sound of my voice to sign a quitclaim deed without knowing this one thing. Signing a quitclaim deed means that you are giving away your home. I don't care what anyone tells you. I am telling you, and you can go to ChatGPT on it, a quitclaim deed is a deed of transfer. Therefore, if you're signing it and your name isn't one of the receivers of that deed, then that means that you have given your home away. And you cannot get that home back simply by saying, oh, I changed my mind.
0: No.
2: Once you have signed that quitclaim deed, then that, and you've given it to that person, and that is essentially their home. It's like giving them your bank account. You know, I've given them the money. Oh, I want it back. That money is spent. You know, they've taken that deed and they've recorded it. So if you have a quitclaim deed and you legitimately want to give it to your child or add someone to your home, absolutely. Okay. Give us a call at 541-HELP. There is nothing wrong with a quitclaim deed. I just have an issue with people signing one without knowing that they're giving away title to their home. Mm-hmm. Next thing is, if you want to add someone to your home, you need to know that you can't take it back. So a quitclaim deed is a trustworthy document, so long as you understand the purpose, which is a transfer of title. And if you're on the receiving end, I highly suggest that you give us a call, because we need to do the research on that home to assure that the person who is selling you the home or giving you the home is the actual owner. There are a lot of unethical and bad humans out here who are looking for the moment to take advantage of you. So please proceed with caution.
4: And to protect your assets, if you do a quitclaim deed, the government can look back, what, like 5 years, if irregardless of who you quitclaim your property to.
2: Look at you, Beverly. Yeah, like you've been listening. Look at, I hear you. Okay, so to complete that thought, Attorney Johnson, what is she referencing?
0: What she is referencing is Tennessee estate recovery. Okay, this is from TennCare. If your loved one has received long-term health care benefits and the state of Tennessee through the TennCare Choices Program has paid any amount for you to stay in a nursing home or has paid for home health care services for you, when you pass away, they have a right to do what's called estate recovery. Okay, for the amount of money that they've spent on your medicals. And that means that they can put a lien on your real estate after you're gone for that amount. Now, there is what Ms. Beverly just stated. They can only do that within 5 years of your passing, right? So if you've transferred, for instance, your home to your children, or you've transferred your home to your trust in 2020 and you pass away this year, there will be no estate recovery from the state of Tennessee, because you didn't own the property at your death. Your trust owned it, and it was transferred within, you know, 5 years of your passing. So hopefully that will clear that up.
4: Yeah, it clears it. Thank you. Okay. Thank you.
1: Thank you, Beverly. Good questions. Hold on, callers, please. We will get back to you. Ladies, we will take a break. Good information today. We are having, I love this, a live legal wellness checkup. Attorney Ursula Woods is here. 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
1: 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Enjoy this fabulous day today. We are talking this day with a legal wellness checkup with our attorneys, Attorney Ursula Woods and Attorney Monica Johnson. Before I do the emails, I got some folks holding. Yeah, I do. Thank y'all so much for holding. Golden Girl.
2: Hey, good afternoon, Dave, and to your guests. How y'all doing?
1: Doing well. Good afternoon.
2: Good, good. Hey, I want to speak on the trust and the will. I got a two-part question. So on the will that's probated, doesn't that cost? And is it true that they're going to pay out your debtors before anybody get any money from the will?
3: That's a very good question. And so, yes, the will is going to go through a probate process. The judge will authenticate it, and there will be a court oversight. And so, yes, there are probate filing fees that will have to be paid and any, you know, other expenses related to the probate. So, yes, there will be some costs associated with probating a will. The next question was about creditors, and that's a really good one, and it is one of the reasons why more often than not we have clients choosing to get a trust versus just leaving everything to their loved ones by will. Whenever you open a full probate matter, that means that there are assets. Oh, I'm talking about in the state of Tennessee. In order to open a full probate, that means there are assets that exceed $50,000, excluding real estate. Hear me again, excluding real estate. So that means you have bank accounts, you have CDs, you have, you know, life insurance policy proceeds. Now, these are items that don't have beneficiaries on and that are going to go to your probate estate. If it exceeds $50,000, then the answer to your question is yes. Creditors will have a right to make claims against the estate for 4 months after that estate is opened. Okay. And all of those claims are required to be settled before you can close the estate and distribute the assets to the beneficiaries. So the answer is yes, kind of, because it's yes in that particular circumstance. I have several probate matters that I've probated that have not been subject to the four-month creditor rule, either because they were filed within 1 year after the person passed away, meaning the statute of limitations had run for the creditors to make claims, or that means that the only thing that I needed to be transferred was real estate. And so if it's only real estate, it won't be open to the creditors. And if the assets, let's say you have a home and then you have a checking account that's $10,000, that will not be subject to creditors. But if you have, you know, a home and you have a life insurance policy for $50,000 that you didn't leave a beneficiary on, then, you know, that $50,000, or let's say $60,000, that $60,000 is going to require us to open a full probate, and it will be open for creditors to make claims against. Again, placing your property in a trust avoids this.
2: Okay. So my next question about the trust is, let's say parents establish a trust, and then one of the children or more gets married. Can their property, like a home, go into the parents' trust? Is that illegal? Or is that acceptable? And how would that work?
3: I need to understand. So your parents, you're saying the parents created a trust, a joint trust.
2: Right. So let's say you got parents, you got children. So quite naturally, like myself, may have a trust. So let's say the one of the children gets married and they buy a house or property or whatever. Can that go into the parents' trust, or would they have to create their own?
3: It could either way. Either way, they can create their own trust for their estate plan and have their beneficiaries listed. I mean, or, you know, you can transfer, but just know that that would be transferring your property, just like we talked about signing a quitclaim deed. That would be transferring your property to someone else, to another entity, to your mother's trust. And then your mother's trust dictates the terms of how that property is going to be managed, and if it's sold, and how the proceeds are going to be distributed. And there are no take-backs. So if you transfer your property to your parents' trust, you don't get to change your mind. You know, only they can transfer it out of the trust, or the trustee can transfer it from the trust.
2: Okay, so I hear you saying that it would act as a quitclaim when you do that.
3: Well, that is how you fund the trust with property, right? If you already own real estate and we need to fund the trust with your real estate, the way to do that is by signing a quitclaim deed, transferring everything that you own into the trust.
2: Okay, once that's done, the children or child cannot get that back.
3: Not unless the trustee transfers it back. You know, it's not one of those, I get to change my mind tomorrow. You're literally transferring all title and interest to another entity or another individual, and there are no take backs.
2: Okay, so I guess contrast to what you said earlier, a quitclaim deed is final. There are no changing your mind. Now, trust, you're saying the trustee have the right to give it back to you.
3: Well, I mean, even with the quitclaim deed, whoever you transfer the property to has a right to give it back to you. That's all I'm saying, is that you don't get to make that decision. Let's say you transfer your property to your sister, for whatever reason. And later you're like, hey, sis, I want my property back. Life happened. I got divorced. I need to come back home. Your sister makes the decision at that point. She doesn't have to transfer it back to you.
2: Yeah, what I heard you say earlier, that there is no reverse in that. So you're saying that it's up to the person who received it, the property, can give it back to you.
3: I'm saying you cannot reverse it. You cannot reverse it. There are no take backs. The only way that you can get it back is if they give it back to you.
2: Yeah, I'm saying the same thing.
1: Right.
2: That's what I'm saying.
1: We got it.
2: So there is hope. Yeah, there is hope for that. Okay.
1: Thank you, Golden
2: Girl. You. My question. Bye-bye.
3: Okay.
2: Bye-bye.
3: Thank you.
1: Go back to our phone lines. Hold on, callers. Antonio. Hi, Antonio.
0: Hey, how y'all doing?
1: We're doing well. What's your question?
0: I want to ask a question. I'm the oldest and my dad passed, and I want to know if you're not in the will, do I receive anything?
1: He's the oldest son. He's not in the will. There's no will, right, Antonio? No will.
0: I don't know.
1: Oh.
3: Oh, okay. So we'll talk about both. Okay, you're the oldest son, and was mom married?
0: No.
3: Okay, so mom either was widowed, she was unmarried at the time of her death, and she had how many biological children?
0: I'm just me the one, but he got other kids too.
1: His dad.
3: Okay, we're talking about dad now.
0: Yeah,
3: okay,
0: dad.
3: So how many biological... Dad. Was dad married at the time of his death?
0: No.
3: And how many children did dad have?
0: I know of, I think, three.
3: Three.
0: That I know of, yeah.
3: All three children, even if you all are half siblings, you are all children of dad. If dad did not have a last will and testament, then all three of those biological children will inherit whatever you know, property he has. Okay. Now,
0: how can I find it out? Because I really don't know. Because he passed been a couple years now. I really know what to do. I just literally just said,
1: did he have property?
3: So we can look up the property and see if the property is still listed in his name. And if it's still listed in his name, and that happens a lot, Bev. We have loved ones pass away and the children just continue to maintain the house, or somebody's living in the house and they never take the next step to make sure it, quote unquote, right, shows in the new owner's name.
4: But I just want to point out right now, the importance of telling your family members where your documents are. Attorney Johnson and I have a huge binder, and it's blue, and we made sure that it's a color that's it's a bright blue. If you see us on Facebook Live, you'll see the shade of blue. It's a bright blue so that the family will be like, oh, maybe that's it. You know, maybe it'll be. But you really should communicate to your family members where your important documents are. Why is it a secret?
1: Did he have property, Antonio? Do you know?
0: I don't know. He got kids by different
1: Yeah,
0: ladies,
1: but the same. So, you're trying to find out what the property.
3: Here's a little tip. Here's one thing you can do. If Dad lived in Shelby County, and right, you believe he probably owned property in Shelby County, you can do a name search on the Register of Deeds website. To the Shelby County Register of Deeds, and then it's going to prompt you, and you're going to say property search. And then you're going to put in Dad's name. And if he has a common name, you're probably going to get, you know, things that aren't him. But you at least you'll be able to see all the properties, all the real estate in Shelby County that was owned or is owned by that individual. And you can just, that's a free search, and that is a good way to get started.
0: Okay. Well, thank you all so much.
1: Thank you, Antonio. Thank you.
0: You're
1: welcome. WDIA. Hi, caller.
5: Hello.
1: Yes, you're on the air. Doing well, and you?
5: Yes, I was calling about the free clinic that they said they were having.
1: About the free legal clinic.
5: What day is that?
1: First
4: off, thank you for calling. This is the free legal clinic. It was a virtual clinic, and so you're calling in live now. We're going over 6 different documents, but unfortunately, it looks like we've only gotten through 2, which was one, a deed of transfer, right, as well as the will, but we are still on the will. And because we have not completed this virtual legal clinic, we are going to have another one on the 22nd of September right here on the Bev Johnson Show. So this is an exclusive to the Bev Johnson Show. And then Attorney Johnson will announce if she's going to have an actual legal clinic where you can physically come in person. But that is something that she is working on. But we thank you for being here.
3: We're working on that in a location right now.
1: Okay.
5: Yes, because is there a consultation at your house? I mean, at your office?
1: Give them a call and set an appointment so you can come in and see them and call them. Their number is 541-4357.
5: Okay, my last question is, she was talking about, the attorneys were talking about quick claim deeds.
1: Yeah.
5: And they said when they transfer the house over to that person, okay, who pays the taxes then after that on the house?
3: Well, the responsible party should be the owner of the property. So whomever you've transferred the property to, the tax assessor will update their records showing who the new owner is, and they will begin to send the tax statements to the new owner.
5: Oh, okay then. Yeah, that won't work because they're young kids. They probably won't pay it.
3: Please, before, whoa, do not transfer real estate to somebody that's a minor. Do not do that.
5: They're 27, but they don't pay regular bills.
1: Yes, ma'am. Yes, well, we got it. Thank you. Well, at least she knows. She says they're not responsible.
3: Okay.
1: WDIA, Prince of the Charles.
6: Say my name. Good afternoon, ladies.
3: Good afternoon.
1: We're doing well, brother. What do you say?
6: Are you ready for this weekend's Southern Heritage football game?
1: Yes, I am.
6: I know you are, Beth. Good morning, Attorney Johnson and Attorney Woods.
3: Hello, how are you?
6: I'm on the top shelf. Thank you for asking.
3: Oh,
6: stay,
3: nice.
6: Stay hydrated. Hey, my reason for calling, this is the dilemma that I'm in. Okay, relative of mine passed, and he left the property to me. And my name is on the deed, and it transferred legally. But I noticed when I get the taxes to pay every year, that his name is still on that the tax paper. It has my name then right under my name, and it have his name. Should I be concerned when it comes to that, or just let it, you know, ride out?
3: How did you was there a closing, or did you draft your own deed of transfer?
6: I went through attorney and everything, and they did it all up. But I noticed when I get my taxes every year, it states my name, and it also states his name, which he has been passed for maybe 3 going on 4 years now. So I just wanted to know, should I be concerned when it comes to that?
3: And
6: his name still being on it.
3: He transferred all of his interest to you.
6: Yes.
3: Okay.
6: Exactly.
3: And it could be as simple as them needing
6: and everything.
3: My concern, it could be as simple as them needing, a death notice or a death certificate in order, to remove his name. But usually when they have two names on there, it looks like co-tenants. And so...
6: Right.
3: I don't know if it's a problem, but if I were you, I would just make sure that the deed shows that it was titled 100% to you and that he was removed from the deed. Here's why I'm saying that. A lot of times individuals just want to add someone to their deed. And the way that they do that is with the quick claim deed, and they transfer the property to the new person and to themselves at the same time. Mm-hmm. And I'm wondering what if the deed said something like that. If it just added you as a co-tenant and now he's passed away, then whomever the 50% would go to whoever his beneficiaries are or his heirs at law are, unless the property was titled with rights of survivorship. So again, it goes all the way back to looking at that deed.
6: Okay. I'm still at a standstill. I don't, as I said, we went to the court, we had it notarized. We went to,
1: didn't she just tell you what to do, Prince? Don't go back.
3: I think you need to look at the deed and let's see how the title was written, whether you were simply added to the deed and then your cousin passed away after.
6: Okay.
3: Then that's going to mean there's a second step. There's something else you need to do. Or
6: That sounds like a plan.
3: I'm sorry?
1: He said that sounds like a plan.
3: Okay. I bet that's what it is. He just added him to the deed, and now that he's passed away, we have to do the death notice and then show who that second interest passes to.
1: Okay.
3: Thank you so much, Prince.
6: Okay, thank you, guys. Y'all have a beautiful, blessed, safe, and healthy, and a cool day today.
1: You too.
3: Thank you.
1: Thank you, Prince. Hold on, ladies. Let's pause for a cause, and we'll let you all finish. As we are talking about, I love this. Y'all gonna have to do part two.
4: Yeah, mm-hmm. Part two is coming. September
1: legal
4: the
1: wellness
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9: Next. Hey, Alfie. 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
9: 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Mainly working here. You?
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10: 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Oh, and I'll grab an almond croissant, too.
9: Wait, what? 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
2: Yes, JCPenney has surprising fashion and surprising deals. Like slip dresses and blazers, balloon pants and wide leg jeans, prints from plaid to animal. 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
1: And we're talking with the attorneys, Attorney Ursula Woods, Attorney Monika Johnson, this live wellness checkup. I know, listeners, we got a lot of emails and we're about to run out of time. But what I will do, I am going to save, sisters, the emails for the next time you come. And we will begin with the emails because this has been such a powerful show. So I'll save y'all emails. I got them. And I'll save them for the attorneys for the next show. All right, sisters.
2: Well, you know, we want to at least, we know we're running out of time, but we've been taught you still should have your last will and testament in front of you. We talked a lot about what the attestation clause for your witnesses should look like on that document. We've also talked about the witnesses should have signed in two different places. They should have signed, you know, attesting that they were witnesses. And then they should have also signed what we call a self-proving affidavit. One, I just wanted to button that up because we see so many problems with, you know, the do-it-yourself wills when, you know, individuals do not understand that all the signatures have to be simultaneously. And so I wanted to make sure I made that point. So, for example, if Mary downloads a will from her computer and then she executes it, she takes it to her neighbor the next day, the neighbor executes it. She takes it to another neighbor the following day. That neighbor executes it, and then she gets it notarized. That will is not going to be valid, okay? Because it's very important that all the parties sign in the presence of each other. That is a requirement in the law. They have to sign in the presence of one another. So we don't want your will to be invalidated just because you didn't know it had to be signed all together. Mm-hmm. The other thing is don't forget the self-proving affidavit. What is that? That is an affidavit that is not from the decedent or the person making the will. The affidavit has to be from the witnesses, okay? And they are just, you know, making an affidavit stating that, yes, they witnessed the will as attesting witnesses. They saw you sign it, but it has to be a separate self-proving affidavit. And if you have all of those, if you have all of those requirements met, then yes, your last will and testament can be probated in Shelby County, Tennessee. But we want to make sure you have that. The last thing I'm going to say is do not do form or worksheet documents and think that they can be considered originals. What do I mean by that? I've had an individual print out a will and it was a fillable form and they hand wrote on there, like, this is my will. They hand wrote who the beneficiaries were, you know, and just followed the form. That will, and they executed properly. They had two witnesses. They had the self-proving affidavit. But the will was thrown out because you cannot write on handwrite on your instrument.
3: If you have a will and it is typed, do not think, oh, I'm mad at Sam. I'm going to X him out.
2: I'm going to make modifications. That is not the way that you make an amendment to your will. You're either going to have to do an amendment and it has to be executed appropriately, or you're going to do a codicil to your will.
1: That's good, attorney, because I was looking at this email. It was short. He said, I want to amend my will. He said, I have to have it notarized.
2: Yes, absolutely. You have to have it more than notarized.
3: Okay,
2: yes.
3: Okay, right. Yes. But do not write it.
2: But yes.
3: No.
2: Yes. And I tell individuals all the time, they come in because, you know, I am one that I write in the margins of my documents. But you have to remember, this is a legal document and you do not need to write in the margins how much that equates to, because those notations, especially if you're trying to amend it, the judge will not know who made those notes.
1: Okay.
2: And so we have to do it correctly if you want to make some modifications. And that's, I think, as long as you meet those requirements and you live in the state of Tennessee, you have

0: to draft your will, the county that will have jurisdiction over you is the county in which you have lived in the last 6 months. So if you have moved in 6 months and you reside somewhere else, that will that you have is no longer good. It was valid for that location. Okay, so you need to update your documents. That's it, Bev. I'm done.
1: Okay. That's on wills. That's just on one topic. We are done on wills, and we've completed deeds. But we're going to have to do a part two because it is now 1:02.
2: Right.
1: So we will come back. Bev has been gracious enough to extend us an invitation to come back again to continue part two. And Attorney Johnson, when are you going to have part two?
0: Part two will be at the same time, same place on September 22nd. September 22nd. Will be part two of the legal wellness checkup. And go ahead, just like you do an annual mammogram or a colonoscopy every 5 years because you want to take care of your health, you also want to take care of all your legal affairs, okay? So it behooves you on an annual basis or at least, you know, every couple of years or so to do a legal wellness checkup.
1: And here's the thing. When we come back, we're going to open up with a lot of the questions because Bev received a lot of online questions. But Attorney Johnson is going to make one more comment about the do-it-yourself wills, the ones that you've done with AI. I know a lot of people don't trust the AI and wonder why would anybody use AI to prepare their will or trust. 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
0: All right, so grab your will one more time before we go. Just grab it one more time. This is just a 60-second do-it-yourself will test. 60 seconds. Grab it. Okay. Number one, did you sign the will? Did you actually sign it? All right, number two, are there two witnesses' signatures on there? Did everyone sign using the procedure required by state law? That means we signed in the presence of one another. And it states that on your document. Is there an attestation clause on your will? That would be for your witnesses attesting to the fact that you are in your sound mind and you're over the age of 18 and you have the capacity. Were any witnesses beneficiaries? Y'all, that's the last thing you want to happen. You know, you've done everything correctly, and then you got your favorite daughter as your witness. Favorite daughter is also one of the beneficiaries of your will, and the fact that she's your witness could mean that she will not receive an inheritance from your will because she is an interested party. So, who signed as witnesses to your will? Are they beneficiaries? Okay. Have you made any handwritten changes on the document? Okay. We just talked about that. That would invalidate it. Mm-hmm. Do you have the original? A copy will not work. And does that document still match your family wishes? Okay. Now, if you answered, I don't know, or no, to more than one of those questions, okay, you don't need to panic. Your homework is to have your will reviewed. It's time to update it.
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2: 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Can't wait for the next time, part two, right?
1: 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Absolutely. Right here on the Bev Johnson Show exclusively.
2: All right. Attorney Ursula Woods, Attorney Monika Johnson, thank you. Have a fabulous weekend.
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2: Thank you, callers. Thank you, listeners, for joining us this day on the Bev Johnson Show. 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So until tomorrow, please be safe. Keep a cool head, y'all, and don't let anyone steal your joy. Until tomorrow, I'm Bev Johnson, and y'all keep the faith.

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What is really going on? Happy Thursday, everybody. Friday Eve. I hope your Thursday is going fabulous. All right, listen up. We got some great music to play up in here. Got some Diana Ross on the way. I'm going to hook you up. Phyllis Hyman, the Ohio Players, Janet Jackson. And you know, today I've got your tickets to our 78th WDIA anniversary concert. Funk and soul, baby. Morris Day and the Time in the SOS Band, October 25th at the Orpheum Theater. I know you want to go, so make sure you're listening for your chance to win those tickets before 7 o'clock today, okay? We got a lot to talk about. I'll tell you about that concert. I'll tell you about Southern Heritage Classic. That is coming. I will tell you about Wine on the River, the 23rd Annual Tri-State Blues Festival. It's a lot going on around here. Around 3:50, we'll get into some tea, 4 o'clock, Stormy Conversations. Shout out to my Mary in Milwaukee, my Mary in Texas, Miss Mary Shelby, Miss Delbira and Ava, Carolyn, my BFF, Sharon Humphreys, West Memphis, Pat from Col-

William at Park, Illinois, Miss Fanny, Birdlegs, Nurse Beverly and Coach Cox, D. Moore, Miss Lucille Catron, Miss Cassandra, Miss Anita, her daughter Chandra, August, Crystal, E-Man, Choppa, all of y'all that tap in on that app, Prince Charles, Ryan, Freddie, Chandra, Glasper, Miss Anita from Temple, Texas, Stephen, Miss Freddie, Miss Jewel, Golden Girl, Stephen, Angela, Sydney, Mr. Martin, Mary from Jamaica, Queens, New York, Tusi in Horn Lake, Mississippi, Ken from Maumee, Ohio, Sue Dotson, Marilyn Monroe, Miss Minester, Miss Mary and Archie in Curtis in California, Paula Williams, Holland Father, Mary Ann Davis and Tia Eason in Hughes, Arkansas, Miss Ann Jarvis, Miss Norma, Miss Rolene, Miss Kosha, and Mad Lady Minerva. Let's get to it. We're playing the best songs in the world. We're 1070 WDIA.

Somewhere in my lifetime. Yeah, we're 1070 WDIA, the heart and soul of Memphis. On the way, I got to tell you about the Southern Heritage Classic. It's coming, y'all. It is this Saturday. All right, y'all, we got it. Our 78th anniversary concert. WDIA is putting it down. Funk and soul, Morris Day and the Time, and the SOS Band is going to be nice. October 25th, Orpheum Theater. 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

yeah, blues make you move. 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

You know, one time things got so bad until I had to go to one of my friends and talk to him. And I told him, I said, you know, I'm having problems with the woman that I love. It seems that I call her on the phone and I just can't get her to answer. And then I went to her house and I saw a car parked in the driveway. I knocked on the door, but still my knocks went unanswered. And then I went home and I watched television until television went off. And then I played my records until I just didn't want to hear them anymore. And finally I went to bed, but I found myself waking up a few hours later. And the tears were running down my face. And my friend told me, he said, Lenny, you just ought to forget about her. But I told my friend, I said, you know, maybe you've never been in love like I've been in love.

Memphis. Y'all stick around. Oh, you know what? I do want to tell you, Wine on the River is coming, in case you haven't heard. It is October 10th, Tom Lee Park. We want to see your faces in the place. So come on to Wine on the River. It benefits Door of Hope. It's a party with a purpose. 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

Christopher Cross and sailing on the way. Got that tea? Make sure you stick around. P-Valley, Katori Hall, straight out of Memphis, is the, I guess she's the creator of that show. Are they coming back? I'll tell you about it in the tea, and I'll tell you about our big 79th anniversary coming up, too. Don't move. I'm Stormy. We're 10-7.

0: 1070 WDIA, the heart and soul of Memphis. Hey, everybody, I am Stormy with you. Thank you for being here with me. Listen, on the way, we'll get into some Stormy conversations. Honey, we got some stuff to talk about. We do. So make sure that you stick around to get into the conversation and to find out what's really going on. Because, you know, there's always some stuff going on around here. When I tell you always, I mean always. So stick around. All right, you guys. If you want to call in, 901-535-9342, 800-503-9342, 833-535-9342. Those are the numbers to get at me. You can tap that app or email me at stormyt@mywdia.com. Let's get into this tea. Whoopi Goldberg. She's a For all of you that want to boo, well, listen.
1: And our guest later on in the show, Senator Ted Cruz. But, No. You know what? Let's look. This is a place where Barbara Walters made sure that anybody who wanted to come and have a good conversation could come. Mm-hmm. We want people to come, and we want to engage them. We don't agree with them always. We don't gel with them always, but we are respectful, and I know you will be, too. I know.
0: Okay, Whoopi. People are saying her tone, is interesting. And there, a lot of people even speculate that she was made to say that, but I don't know. Whoopi's kind of a free spirit. She does what she wants. You know what I'm saying? So, anyway. Taraji P. Henson. What does she have to say about Janet Jackson not being in the latest installment of the new show? Well, Married Again. Why Did I Get Married Again?
2: I'm the new kid on...
0: Wait a minute. She said what?
2: The block. This is an established story. These characters are beloved. And here comes this new girl. What's she here for? And, you know, the one thing I didn't want people to misconstrue is that I was replacing Janet. No one can replace
0: her. Okay, I don't know what's going on with that. But anyway, basically she's saying, I was not replacing Janet Jackson. I could never replace her. But people were wondering, who is this new kid on the block? How did she get here? And all of that because she's in Why Did I Get Married Again? She said, nobody can ever replace Janet Jackson. As a matter of fact, Tyler Perry said that Janet Jackson will probably be back in some, you know, new installments when they do some more movies, because that means that more movies are coming. And Tiger Woods, you guys, he appeared in court a few days ago. It was about a week ago. And did that plea deal. Now, what I didn't know was that his girlfriend, Vanessa Trump, was right by his side. And she said, that's my man. I'm going to stick with him. Stick by him. Yeah, she was right there in court with him. And I'm just curious. I guess they've got so much money. You know, it doesn't matter if he can't drive anymore. They'll just find drivers. You know what I'm saying? All right, D, I see you, girl. She said she's listening. Thank you, girl. All right, we're 1070 WDIA, the heart and soul of Memphis, on the way. We'll get into some Stormy conversations. Don't you move.
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0: is really going on? Hey, everybody, I'm Stormy with you on 1070 WDIA, the heart and soul of Memphis. It is Thursday, Friday Eve. Did you know that today is National TV Dinner Day?
1: It is.
0: It's World Suicide Prevention Day. It's also Swap Ideas Day. Okay, swap some good old ideas around here. Yeah. All right, y'all. Thank you for being here with me today. Come on in. Come on in. Come on in. Y'all know you can join the conversation however you want to join it today. You're welcome to do that. And before I get out of here, somebody's going to win tickets to our 78th anniversary concert, Morris Day and the Time, SOS Band. Yeah. And a meet and greet with Morris Day. You never know who else might walk in the room. I mean, you really don't. You really don't. But thank y'all for being here with me. Okay, let's get into some conversation. The Tennessee Department of Transportation. Did y'all hear about this? They're working on their 2055 long-range transportation plan. And they want to hear from drivers. Problem I got with this is it's not 2026. 2055. I ain't got no ideas for you for 2055. I got some for 2026. Because we still got work to do around here on these interstates today. I won't be participating in that one. But you know, if you're well, you guys, if that's what you want to do, go ahead and participate in it. They want some. Anyway. Sending some love and prayers out to the family of Winter Jones. Today, the family had a press conference. And Winter Jones, for those of you that don't know, we mentioned her yesterday a few times. A nonverbal and autistic six-year-old who died after being left on a daycare bus. The family continues to search for justice. Attorneys representing the family say the investigation is now in the hands of the district attorney. Will they file charges? Not sure. So I guess we'll see what happens with that. Winter's mother says on that day she received that call from a daycare worker stating that she needed to go to the hospital. So she had press. They had the press conference today.
2: My name is Nakia Cloman. And first, I want everyone to understand that my life has been drastically and permanently altered. I am a mother who spent the last 6 years of my life doing everything I could to make sure my daughter Winter was safe, protected, loved, and properly cared for. Every decision I made revolved around Winter and her well-being, and now she's gone.
0: Now that's a hard, hard reality for a mother to face. They want justice. And I like you, want to know what the DA's office is going to do. Now, her attorney, Walter Bailey, says that the police investigation has been completed and they forwarded the information to the district attorney for possible grand jury proceedings. Okay, just like her mother and her father and their family, we want to know what's going on, too. We care about what happens in that situation as well. We do. So we're gonna stay on it. We'll let you know, definitely, when more on that case happens, for sure. Sending our love and prayers out to Nakia, Winter's father and mother and all their family. Yeah. Megan the Stallion. Oh, she's had a change of heart, I guess. I don't know, y'all. Megan wants summer on lock, of course, and she's taking inspiration from the Queen of Christmas. She declared that she wants to be like Mariah Carey, the Mariah of summer. So young ladies that are listening, because a lot of y'all were into the hot girl summer. Megan started that thing. So now that that hot girl summer, how y'all feeling? Y'all going to continue the hot girl summer? Or are you going to join her in her Mariah Carey summer? Because, honey, Megan has been looking amazing. And she is not scantily clad anymore, honey. She's got on outfits that look amazing. She looks really good. She really does. So I'm just curious what you guys think about the fact that Megan Thee Stallion says she wants it to be a Mariah Carey summer. She says she's not playing either, by the way. She's not playing. So, young ladies, are y'all going to join her? And I'm curious. That new iPhone is coming. It's kind of a flip something thing. Something, I don't know. Costs $2,000. Is anybody going to get it? Because I'm a pass. It's set to hit the shelves next month. And you flip it over. And you know, there are other people that have made flip phones like the flip like this. It's not a flip phone like the old flip phones where you flip it open. No, this is one of those that it's a foldable phone. I use the wrong term, not flip, foldable. Foldable phone. Samsung had one. And some of y'all got a foldable phone. It's not an iPhone. But they're getting ready to do this new $2,000 foldable iPhone. I'm just wondering if y'all going to be into it. Y'all going? What y'all doing? Y'all going to be in line next month? I'm going to sit this one out. I'm going to watch y'all. I'm going to watch y'all. And this one right here caught my eye, and I'm just wondering what you guys think about it. Do you think that there should be some sort of, law that allows children to kind of just roam their neighborhoods? Do you think? But hear me out. I'm asking because 5-year-old Samuel, some of you may have seen the story. Inside Edition talked about it yesterday, but 5-year-old Samuel loves to go outside and collect goose feathers near his home in Virginia. And his mom, Carrie Ann Parkinson, let him go to the local pond alone. Let me see. That pond was, I want to say it was like a half a mile away. Yeah. It was a half a mile walk to a local pond. Okay? She let him go to the pond by himself. Now, in most cases like that, you know what happens. Okay? In most cases like that, you don't hear a lot of pushback. But this woman right here is trying to somewhat start a movement, I guess, for kids to be able to roam their neighborhoods and nobody get in trouble for it. What in the world? So Carrie Ann got arrested. All right? Yeah. He was outside, 5-year-old, walking outside, in a gated community, by the way. But they have security guard. So the security guard sees the child out walking by himself. Security guard said, not on my watch. Not on my watch. And you know what he did? Took him right on back to the house. Right on back home. We don't permit children to be out in the neighborhood alone. And so she said, is that an HOA bylaw? Because I really don't think that's against the rules. And the security guard said, well, if it's not against the rules, then it's against the law. And I'm finna call police. And he did just that. The police and Child Protective Services responded the day of that incident. Guess what? Parkinson was arrested. She was charged 2 weeks later, but she was charged nonetheless, and she was convicted. Given a 6-month suspended sentence, and she's now on the Virginia Child Abuse and Neglect Registry for 7 years. As a result, She can't do any volunteering at her son's school. She could not until he could to be in the sixth grade. Now, Virginia is one of those states, one of 13 states with a reasonable childhood independence law, which is supposed to prevent the state from second guessing every parental decision. And so Parkinson said she plans to appeal the conviction. She wants to have some conversation about it. She's a brave sister, if you ask me. Who's not a sister, by the way. But other people have been reaching out to her that have gone through the same thing. So I'm just curious, y'all. Do you think that we should let young kids, like her son Samuel, just roam around in the neighborhood and nobody bear any responsibility for it? Should it be okay for your six-year-old or six-year-old grandchild to just be wherever he wants to be or she, whenever they want to be? Because Carrie Ann just thinks it's a shame.
1: It really was devastating. It just felt like, am I crazy?
3: Carrie Ann Parkinson lives in an idyllic gated community in Williamsburg, Virginia, with her husband, Dallin, and five kids.
0: Now, here's my thing, Carrie Ann. If an accident had happened, he's by the pond, something happened. You know what I'm saying? Nobody's there, half a mile away. And she doesn't have any kind of cameras on him or anything like that. So I'm just curious, what do you guys think about it? Were they right to arrest Carrie Ann? Or should kids just be able to roam and explore their neighborhoods on their own? Because Carrie Ann says she finna take this thing even further because she wants to know herself. That's what she says. I think it's interesting. I'm curious what you think about it. Tap that app. You can hit me up or you can email me. Tell me what you think and join the conversation today if you want to check in about anything we're talking about today. Yes, we're 1070 WDIA, the heart and soul of Memphis. Our 78th anniversary concert. Morris Day and the Time, the SOS Band is coming. I got your tickets before 7 o'clock. Y'all stick around for your chance to win.

0: 1070 WDIA, the heart and soul of Memphis. Yeah. Isley Brothers up in here. That's a jam right there, ain't it? Thank y'all for hanging out with me. I appreciate you so much. Stormy Conversations. We're talking about this little five-year-old that mom let him just roam the neighborhood half a mile away. She let him just walk on down. And I don't know if y'all know, but half a mile is a long way away, Carrie Ann.
1: He came out of the garage having put his bike away and said, "Mom, can I go back and get more feathers?" And I said, "Sure, I'm going to go make lunch. You just go straight there."
0: Yeah, she's making lunch. I'm just curious, do y'all think they got it right? Let me go to the phones, talk to y'all. WDIA, hello.
2: Yes, ma'am, I'm still here.
0: Yes, talk to me.
2: Okay, Miss Carrie Ann need to be put in the jailhouse for a little while. And a good whooping. She needs a good whooping because she doesn't have a parenting skill. She's trying to let her child develop himself as a teenager or so. But that's how they let them do, try to find themselves. Now, if he had slipped in the water, drowned, she'd blame the security guard for not following her son, watching what he was doing. But she's not a good parent. Oh, she's not a good parent. Not a good mother. Mm-mm.
0: So you think they got it right?
2: Yes, they got it right.
0: All right. Are you a new caller?
2: Yes, ma'am.
0: Well, come on in here. Wait, come on in here.
2: Thank you.
0: Yes, ma'am.
2: Thank you.
0: What's your name?
2: Anita.
0: Anita. Oh, yes, we got us another Anita.
2: Yes, ma'am. I do the television thing with y'all.
0: Okay.
2: All right. Have a great day.
0: You too. Thank you, Anita. Thank you. Thank you for calling. Bye. And come back anytime. WDIA. Hello.
3: Hey, Stormy.
0: Hey there, Neil. How you doing?
3: I'm doing good. How are you doing today?
0: Doing good. Doing good.
3: Yes. The lady that had the child. I mean, what's wrong? What's really going on? Like you said, with the world or whatever. Come on now, we can do that when we were young and I didn't raise my children like that. I mean, what is he thinking? If something had happened to the child, then she'd be all on the news and want some justice. Maybe. And she maybe not, I don't know. What's wrong with these people? You don't let your child go out like that. That's crazy. I can't imagine. What's really going on, Stormy? You tell me.
0: I'm trying to find out.
3: Okay.
0: I don't like it. I don't like it, Neil.
3: Okay, then, Stormy.
0: Thank you for calling
3: All
0: in.
3: Right.
0: Appreciate you.
3: Okay.
0: Yeah, I don't know what's going on. I really... I'm trying to find out from y'all.
2: Okay,
0: WDIA, hello.
2: Hi, how you doing?
0: Hey, I'm good.
2: Hi, how you doing?
0: Hey.
2: Oh, hey. Look, I want to apologize. My I called three names last week, and you said, Yeah, my sister explained to me what I had said. That's why I thought I was talking about people. She said, no, you were not talking about people, babe. But anyway, back to... I'm sorry.
0: You're fine. I don't even know what you're talking about, but carry on.
2: That Tom now. Okay. And you remember vaguely? Okay. But anyway, carrying on. The five-year-old in the homeowners association, I would appreciate them getting my five-year-old in the community. I think police officer did the exact thing he was supposed to do. The only problem is she probably can't attend any PTA meetings or around the kids and all that. But if there's anything she want to do progressive, she needs to do it on paper. She can submit it. She can have it passed and keep up behind at home and keep up with her child. That's what I think she ought to do. I'm not saying she's not at home with the child, but who would let a child go to a lake unattended?
0: A half a mile away, too.
2: Allegedly. Hey, look, it's an allegation. This is what people be doing.
0: No, it's not an allegation. No, this is what happened. The security guard said this is what happened.
2: No, my allegation. Sometimes they send them off to get lost. That's what I'm saying. You never know.
0: I don't think I don't think that's what she was doing. But I
2: pray not. No, I think she's just being neglectful. But it's her. I'm sorry.
0: But it's not neglectful to her, evidently.
2: Because she probably do it all the time. She just got caught. But anyway, she got a lot of nerves, testicles. Anyway, look, my children were grown, and I still look for them, okay? I just stopped probably about 10 years ago. After the oldest boy died, I said, you know what, you may as well just sit your hand down. But I have been to every way in the world. I have to follow them for palms. They said that I was a problem. They called me the warden.
0: Kay was watching them kids. Thank you, Kay. Appreciate you chiming in. WDIA, hello.
4: What's up, Storm?
0: Glad I can't call it. You tell me.
4: You know, this is what I'm talking about, Storm. You remember the other white lady? Kids out there, they drowned in the lake. She crying. The black girl, her two kids out there, don't tell them what she was doing in the house. If it hadn't been for the sheriff's department pulling them out the lake, they'd have been dead. I try to tell the women, stop letting these men pack you with all of these children. She got five children. She didn't even know that little boy was out though.
0: She don't think she knew.
4: That little boy went out. No, she didn't know, Storm. Because she's so busy trying to get them other four under control. She didn't know he was out though.
0: She said she told him he could go out there and get some gooseberry feathers.
4: A six-year-old Storm.
0: No, 5 years old, Clyde.
4: Five or what, Storm? Ain't no way in the world I'm going to let a five-year-old out there. And then he'd have hit that lake and drowned. She'd have been on TV crying, talking about trying to sue the complex. That's what I'm talking about. So, like they people said, ain't no real parents out here now.
0: They hold let up. Kids yes, raise it is. I'm a parent.
4: Well, when we ain't talking about your kids grown. But these ones got these babies now, some of these young folks. You know who raising them kids? The internet and the TV. Take care of them.
0: All right, Clyde. Thank you so much. Appreciate you chiming in. Yeah, I'd be concerned about all the screen time a lot of these kids get. And we should be concerned about that. You know, screen time, when they're on those tablets all the time. Get them off them tablets. Make them go outside. And I don't mean to the pond to walk a mile away with no supervision. I mean, a fenced-in backyard, perhaps. And I guess where she lives in Virginia, they don't have a fenced-in backyard. And at least the gooseberry feathers aren't in the backyard, I guess. I mean, I don't know. But what's interesting to me about this is because she said, I've been getting a lot of messages from a lot of moms who say that something similar has happened to them. I think that ideally we can have a conversation. We see that a kid is confident and capable, and we leave it at that. We don't interfere with children if they seem to be doing just fine. Huh? All right, I see you guys on hold. Hang on for me. I'm coming back to get you. Don't move. We're 1070 WDIA, the heart and soul of Memphis.
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0: SOS there. I'm gonna do that again. Talk Staple Singers. Oh, yeah. Okay, so we're getting back into the conversation for today. And I'm reading an email here. Memphis Man says, Roman kids, black kids roam the streets of Memphis day and night. Who cares? Nobody cares about children or seniors. And for us that do care, we're not taken seriously or nobody listens to us. Baby winner, babies shot, babies rape needs to be protected. I'm not tripping on a white lady that lives in a gated wealthy area. And why should she be in jail? But you can, okay, I see what you're saying. The lady that killed her kids and claimed mental issues. Yeah. Liz Clancy, they're talking about throwing that case out. If she gets away with that, throwing my hands up, yeah, then we all need to march. Because that's just going to open the door for other people to get away with it. All right. Miss Anita says, good evening, beautiful Stormy T. You can't take your eyes off a child that small. 5 seconds. You can't do it. So just don't. WDIA, hello.
1: Stormy.
0: Hey there, Red. How you doing?
1: I'm good. How about you?
0: I'm doing good.
1: I was calling, you know, about those tickets. My email address got hacked.
0: Now, hold on for a second. Hold on. WDIA, hello.
2: Hey, Stormy, how you doing this blessed day?
0: Hey there, I'm blessed. I'm doing good, Miss Barbara. How are you?
2: All right. Storm, I have great... you shouldn't play this song. What's going on? About that little boy roaming the street like that. That's really sad. But my story, when I was a little girl, we had a lady, she took care of us when my mother went to work. It would be about 10 to 15 of us live on this street. And if you did anything, she would be in the house. And if you did anything wrong, she would come out and stand in the middle of the street and raise her hands up. And she would say, you know what you did.
0: Mm-hmm.
2: And you know what you did. We'd be way down on the other end of the street because we stayed on dead end.
0: Mm-hmm.
2: And she just, you know what you did. You better come out that group. You better not let her walk down and get you. That's when you got a whooping. But mm-hmm. You know what you did. You walked up. Guess who this lady is?
0: Who?
2: This is Penny Holloway, my mother. She helped raise me.
0: Oh, wow.
2: Miss Louise Holloway. Miss
0: mm-hmm.
2: Louise, Miss Louise, I'm taller than Penny. But Miss Louise didn't play it being happy with children. And thank you, Miss Louise, because she instilled a lot of stuff in me how to raise children. Mm. Have a blessed day.
0: All right. Thank you so much. Appreciate you chiming in. WDIA, mm-hmm. Hello. Hello.
1: Stormy T, how you
0: yes,
1: doing?
0: Yes, doing great. What's going on, Jackson?
1: Wonderful Thursday.
0: Uh-huh. It's a wonderful
1: hey, let me, yeah, first of all, let me welcome Anita to the show, mm-hmm. to the program.
0: Yeah.
1: But she's going to change her name because... We already have an Anita, so she's going to have to be Anita One or Anita Two or Miss Anita. You can't come in changing people's names or Bogan. You like Lady P did. We already had one Lady D, so she named herself Lady P.
0: No, she good. She good, Jackson. Leave Miss Anita alone. Leave her alone. She just got sitting in the family. Let her go.
1: We're going to call her Miss Anita. Mm-hmm, okay, but anyway. Mm-hmm. I'm going to give this lady a pass because...
0: What?
1: You know, with the... yes. Because, first of all, she got two things going for her. She didn't break the law, and she's white. And it's a gated community.
0: Evidently, she did break the law, Jackson. She was convicted.
1: She wasn't. She wasn't convicted.
0: She was.
1: Yeah. But there's 13 states in the United States.
0: And she was convicted in one state, Virginia.
1: No. But Virginia basically has a reasonable childhood independence law that states you can do whatever you want to do with your children unless they're hurt. Basically, I just broke it down. There's 13 states that let you you can parent the way you want to parent. And that's one of them. Utah, Texas, Georgia, and some more. Not Tennessee and Arkansas.
0: So you think it's...
1: In that state...
0: You think it's okay. We should just let children at 5 years of age just roam everywhere or anywhere they want to go.
1: There was, just roaming. It was in her backyard.
0: A half a mile away.
1: A gated community. And he's been doing it. And she feels it's safe.
0: Wow.
1: If the parent feels it's safe, let the parent. That wow. Security guard had no business nosing into her life. Nobody was hurt, right?
0: No, nobody was hurt.
1: Okay.
0: Just Carrie Ann's feelings, because she just didn't think she was going to get arrested, and she was.
1: Carrie Ann.
0: That's her name, Carrie Ann.
1: I thought you called her Karen.
0: No, okay. Carrie Ann, like Mary Ann, Carrie Ann.
1: Okay. Well, I'll give her a pass because it's going to be overturned. And she's going to win the appeal, so just get rid of that.
0: All right, Jackson, thank you for calling in. Okay. Or should I be thanking him? I don't think it's right. I don't think it's right. I think the police officer did the right thing. And ain't no telling what that police officer saw. What if somebody was coming to snatch the little boy and he just got there right on time? What if?
3: Good afternoon, Stormy out of Michigan. Yeah, I think they did the right thing by arresting her, because if they didn't, something would have happened. It would have been on the security guard and they would have been wondering, where was he at? Why wasn't he patrolling the area, per se?
0: Mm.
3: All right, she got what she needed coming. Got you locked out of Michigan. Have
0: Thank
3: a good
0: you so
3: evening.
0: Much. Mm-hmm. You too. Thank you so much. All right, we'll come back and talk to y'all some more. We're 1070 WDIA, the heart and soul.

King, I like to live the life that I sing about in my songs. Yes. We're 1070 WDIA, the heart and soul of Memphis, y'all.

0: something serious, don't it? We're 1070 WDIA, the heart and soul of Memphis. Yeah, we're getting ready for the 11th annual Wine on the River. 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It benefits Door of Hope, and you can get your tickets now at mywdia.com. We'd love to see you there. All right, coming up, we're going to talk some more about this mama in Virginia. What is really going on? Or do you agree with Jackson? Somebody's tapped that app, got some emails. 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
3: Hey, Alfie. Good weekend. What can I get you?
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7: Good afternoon. We have a crash working on eastbound 240 at Highway 385. We have a wreck in Midtown on eastbound North Parkway at McLean. A stalled vehicle in Whitehaven on Airways at Rains Road. And you can expect delays due to road work downtown on Front Street between Union Avenue and Monroe Avenue. With traffic, I'm Heather York.
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11: And we are back. Hey, everybody. I am Stormy with you on 1070 WDIA, the heart and soul of Memphis. And today, in case you didn't know, it's World Suicide Prevention Day. It's also National TV Dinner Day. Somebody's sitting down eating one of those right now. It is also Swap Ideas Day. Question, is anybody watching the U.S. Open tonight? Coco Gauff is playing tonight. And I'm just wondering, are y'all watching? And there's a semifinals game on tomorrow with two African-Americans. Yep, Tiafoe and Francis. They're up against each other. Whoever wins, hopefully they'll bring it on home. Man, I hate they're playing against each other for the semifinals. I wish it was the finals. You know what I'm saying? Anyway, well, that's how it goes. That's how it goes. So I mentioned to you guys about that foldable iPhone, just wondering if anybody's planning to get that. I'm going to pass. And my young people that listen, I mean, I don't know if any of the young people that listen to this station, if y'all have ever done a hot girl summer, now that Meg says it's the Mariah Carey summer, because a lot of people followed Meg when she did that hot girl summer thing. Now she said she wants it to be the Mariah Carey summer. And she says she's not playing. She's got a new attitude. She's a new woman. Just curious, young ladies, are y'all following suit? And the family of Winter Jones, they had a press conference on today. The nonverbal autistic 6-year-old girl who died after being left on a daycare bus, they're continuing to search for justice. Yeah. So the attorney representing the family say the investigation is now in the hands of the district attorney. What is going to happen? Attorney Walter Bailey says that the police investigation has been completed and forwarded to the district attorney for possible grand jury proceedings. Yeah. Mama Nakia and the family members held a press conference today because they want justice. They deserve it too. They deserve it. They do. So we're talking about 5-year-old Samuel. He loves to go outside and collect goose feathers near his home in Virginia. But when his mom, Carrie Ann Parkinson, let him go to a local pond alone, she ended up in big trouble. Now, Carrie Ann believes that since Virginia is one of the 13 states that with a reasonable childhood independence law, which is supposed to prevent the state from second-guessing every parental decision. Parkinson said she plans to appeal the conviction, which is expected to come in January. And Jackson said that he's going to give her a pass. I'm just curious. What do y'all think? Are you giving her a pass too? I think when it comes to a reasonable childhood independence law, I personally don't believe it means that you should let your child wander a mile and a half away from home to a nearby pond. No, I think reasonable probably means that the child should can be, you know, in the front of the house alone and, you know, things like that. But come on now, a mile and a half away? And Carrie Ann said it's been happening to some other mothers. She's not the only one. So they want to stand up and do something about it. I know, you know, there are a lot of kids that play in their neighborhood and they ride bikes and things like that. And, you know, a lot of times when people are out in the neighborhood, you know, parents feel pretty safe. Or if the neighborhood has a lot of cameras and things like that, you know, parents feel pretty safe. But I don't think there was no camera around that pond. Who was watching him? Reasonable, again, I believe means not too far from the house. A mile and a half away? Come on now. Let me see. Y'all are tapping the app. Let me see what you're talking about on today. Let's go to the app.
0: Hi, Stormy.
11: Hey there.
0: No, that child shouldn't have been going anywhere at 5 years old. Mm. I don't care if the pool was in the backyard. No. God did the right thing. 5 years old, that's still a baby. Anything could happen. I don't care what Jackson say, Tommy, she didn't do nothing wrong. You don't know what type of...
11: You don't know. We don't know.
12: Hey, Stormy. This is Rolene. Mm-hmm. It is not okay to let your child 5 years old roam around anywhere. In this day and age, there are too many child predators and there are too many children coming up missing. So, no. And she needs to be chastised for doing that in some way. Thank you.
11: She was arrested. Mm-hmm. She was arrested. Yeah. WDIA, hello.
13: Good evening, Stormy.
11: Good evening, Big Kahuna. How's it going?
13: I am doing absolutely marvelous. And actually doing a little bit better since I'm talking to you.
11: Well,
13: Talk now.
11: How's that beautiful wife of yours?
13: Absolutely. The most gorgeous woman on the world and second gorgeous is Stormy P. How about that?
11: I love it. Thank you, Big Kahuna Show. Appreciate that compliment.
13: Yeah, but the reason I call in, that lady let that five-year-old run around. She needs to go to jail. What is wrong with her? People snatching kids all the time. It makes no sense, Stormy. And then Jackson called in and says, okay, well, quite naturally, we know Jackson is a oddity. And the place to be is with Stormy T, the experience, 1070 WDIA.
11: Thank you very much. We did it together that time. Okay. I think that, honestly, there's so much going on in the world today. And how, if we don't stand up and stand up for these kids, who's going to? Because what if this comes home to here? And it's okay to let the kids to no. Who's going to protect these babies? 5 years of age. And you know a person's, you know, young people's brains aren't fully developed until they're in their 20s. 5 years of age. And reasonable. Okay, the state law says a reasonable childhood independence law. Reasonable. Is it reasonable to let the child be a half a mile away alone. Is that reasonable? Let's see. Ms. Kay says perpetrators and family members have killed children in gated communities. Let me see. Kathy says, evening greeting, Stormy. The focus is always on the inner city crime. However, no one ever exposes the crimes that take place behind so-called safe community gates. Stormy, we have been taught for so long to focus on us and hide the deception going on among others. Anything could have happened to that baby out there by him, herself, or himself, even if it was just something minor such as a fall. No excuses. They need to take accountability for their actions as well. I don't understand why people think that they know, you said there, you know what don't stink. Oh, that there, you know what don't stink. I got it, girl. I wasn't sure what you was trying to say. Anyway, love you back, Kathy. Let's see. Memphis Man says, no, ma'am, Megan Thee Stallion, Cardi B, Nicki, Sexy Red, no real man will ever respect none of you, even if they date. Oh, come on, Memphis Man. Men respect those women. At some point, you got to give grace. If this young girl, Megan Thee Stallion, is trying to change and do something different, let her. Maybe she finally woke up. You know what I'm saying? Or I don't know what she's doing, but maybe, come on, man. Tracy says, Francis Tiafo and Ben Shelton are playing tomorrow. You said Francis and Tiafo are playing. Oh, yeah. They're the same person, aren't they? You know what I meant, girl. You know what I meant? I said that to my daughter-in-law today, too, because I was calling her to find out, you know, what was happening. But, yeah, the semifinals for Francis and Shelton. You're right. Thank you for correcting me. That is tomorrow. Coco Gauff is playing the semifinals tonight. And I believe the championship match for the women is Saturday and the championship match for the men is Sunday. Anyway, she says, regarding the mother with a five-year-old, I agree with Jackson. A fine and keep it moving. Well, she was charged. Let's see. It was a gated community and the child is aware of the neighborhood. Obviously, someone is watching. They reported her. I guess children can't walk to school alone. Okay. Let's go to the phone and see what you're saying. WDIA, hello. Hello. Call, are you there?
14: Hello.
11: Hey there. How's it going, young August?
14: I'm good. How are you?
11: Doing good.
14: All right, Ms. Stormy. So with this law y'all are talking about in Virginia, I think the key word is reasonable. Mm-hmm. And I do not think that a five-year-old walking a half a mile away is reasonable. That's mm-mm. not good judgment at all. Mm-mm. So I think her conviction should stand. Next door, maybe. In the backyard, I can get that with the law. But a half a mile away, absolutely not.
11: That's a long way away. And you can't get a half a mile quick. You know what I'm saying? It's going to take you a minute if you have to, you know, run to, you know, protect the child. And I'm going to tell you, yeah, they got security guards, but the security guards aren't always watching, evidently. I mean, they're doing the best they can. But you know what I'm saying?
14: Yeah.
11: Evidently, they've got a job, too.
14: Absolutely. And even in a gated community, criminals live in gated communities.
11: Hmm.
14: So that means absolutely nothing. I hope her conviction stands. So I won't give my answer on this Meg Thee Stallion situation, but if someone look back at that, look at what she meant, because that ain't what I got out of it.
11: What did you get?
14: Okay, so her compared to me from what I saw, she wants to take over summer, basically like Mariah has taken over Christmas.
11: Because
14: when you come to the Christmas season, you know you're getting ready for Christmas. So she wants to dominate the season. From what I saw, it's not about changing her attire. She wants to dominate with music, her swimwear. She just wants to take over summer as far as a business move. That's what I got.
11: Because...
14: I could be wrong, but that's what I got.
11: No, I think you're right. She wants to be the queen of the summer like Mariah is the queen of Christmas.
14: Yeah.
11: Yeah.
14: Hey, one last thing, and I'm going to run out of here. So a DHR contract driver was charged last year in Birmingham after she left a 2 or 3 year old in a car that died. The DA charged her. The grand jury indicted her. They didn't wait for the grand jury to bring charges. And it didn't take a whole lot of time. I think sometimes these people are looking down the road. And if a thorough investigation is done, a lot of more of that person, that owner's daycares may close. People will be fired. And parents will have to find somewhere to take their children. They may be trying to prevent that from happening. But I don't know. With this family speaking up and speaking out, they may not be able to avoid this.
11: Well, the school is closed.
14: But the owner had other built.
11: I don't think they're open either.
14: Whoa.
11: Because another child died at a previous school. According to reports that were, on our local news.
14: Wow. Well, I'm still kind of shocked that the DA has not charged anyone. Because it doesn't take a grand jury necessarily.
11: Right.
14: Unless Tennessee is different. Yeah.
11: I got you. Thank you, Young August.
14: Hot girl summer it is. Yes, ma'am. Bye.
11: August, don't do it. Don't do that hot girl summer. You're setting yourself up for a gigolo. You don't want them gigolos. Mm-mm. You might want some Jungle Love. I don't know. If you do a hot girl song, they coming too. We're 1070 WDIA, the heart and soul of Memphis.

Jungle Love, baby. They're coming to town, Morris Day and the Time. And the SOS band. Yeah, they're coming to town. So I'm going to be giving away those tickets sometime in a minute or sometime another. Y'all stick around. Keep listening for your chance to win. Never know when I'm going to do it. Let's see. Got an email here from Idlewild Blue. It says, 5-year-old. I wouldn't let my 85-year-old mother walk a mile and a half by herself, let alone a 5-year-old child. What is wrong with some of these parents? It's a good question. WDIA, hello. Hello. All right, y'all. We're going, you know what? Why don't I do something? Why don't I give away these tickets? Y'all want these tickets to Morris Day and the Time and the SOS Band, our 78th anniversary concert. We're celebrating. You know how we love to celebrate around here. So let me hook y'all up. 901-535-9342. Caller number 10. I'm going to hook you up. You're going to be a winner.

0: 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Ain't no
1: stopping us now. The best talk and always the best songs. For the love of
0: you. 24 hours a day. WDIA, Memphis.

right there, Harold Melvin and the Blue Notes. Wake up, everybody. Wake up, parents. Stop letting them kids walk a half a mile away from the house. Come on now. So were they wrong for arresting Carrie Ann? Because her baby was five-year-old. Half a mile away from the house. Going to the pond to get some goose. What was it? Gooseberry feathers or something like that. Anyway. In Virginia, they do have, they're like one of 13 states with a reasonable childhood independence law, which is supposed to prevent the state from second guessing every parental decision. But a half a mile away, come on, hell. It's a long way away. A long way away. This one I was trying to play for Young August a second ago. Yeah, the time. Morris Day's coming. Your last chance to win tickets happens tomorrow. Shout out to LaToya. Young LaToya. I meant to ask LaToya. Is she having a hot girl summer? Okay. We're 1070 WDIA, the heart and soul of Memphis.

0: Lame and Gigolos Get Lonely Too. Tomorrow, I'm gonna pull out some SOS band on you. Mm-hmm. Concentrating on the time today, Morris Day. They're coming to town, our 78th anniversary concert. And I think it's gonna be good. Woo! SOS band, it's gonna be nice. And I wanna see you there. Did you get your tickets? They're going like hotcakes. WDIA, hello.
1: Yeah, hey, Tommy, what's going on?
0: Hey, Common Man, what's going on with you?
1: All right.
0: Good.
1: Everything. Mm-hmm. Everything's all right. Yep.
0: Yeah.
1: A few quick comments real quick.
0: Okay.
1: The mother of the 5-year-old, that was totally negligent. Totally negligent. A 5-year-old being outside alone is negligent. You know, so a half a mile away, that's outrageous.
0: Mm-hmm.
1: You know.
0: I agree.
1: In terms of the sweet little child that was left on the daycare van,
0: mm-hmm.
1: I can't understand why the district attorney's office hasn't done or said anything about that case or that situation and the situation with the young man being shot in the back by the military guys. I don't understand it. You know, to me, that's a slap in the citizen's face because, you know, everybody should be treated the same when it comes to violating the law.
0: Mm.
1: You know, and lastly, in my opinion, Megan Thee Stallion is more than what meets the eye. She has the body and all that, and I think she knows that she has the body, the hot body and all that kind of stuff.
0: Uh-huh.
1: But Megan Thee Stallion went to school, she studied to be a nurse and all that stuff.
0: Yeah.
1: She speaks really well, she's articulate. So I think it's more to her than what people realize.
0: Mm-hmm.
1: I saw an interview with her, I can't remember where who is with, but she's more than just a body in rap music,
0: mm-hmm.
1: in my opinion.
0: I agree, but do you agree that she really does have us focusing on her body a lot?
1: Oh, most definitely, because you know
0: she's the one with she's the one with the song Body Yada Yada Yada Yada. Yeah.
1: Hey, mm-hmm. listen.
0: Mm-hmm.
1: You know, it's making money.
0: Mm.
1: You know. It's legit money too, and it's working for her. So I ain't mad at her. But I think it's more to her than just that, though. You know?
0: Mm, okay.
1: Because she surely went to school and studied, you know, like I said. So yeah. But she found something that works for her, and I don't knock her.
0: Okay.
1: Like Michael Jordan, she ball. She got a hot body.
0: Mm.
1: You know?
0: Yeah. I knew the men would say that. That's why I asked the young women. Because I know how y'all feel about her. Yeah, she is a beautiful girl.
1: Yeah.
0: She is.
1: Uh-huh. Yeah. Uh-huh. Okay, but I appreciate you, though.
0: Thank you, Common Man. Appreciate you chiming in on today. Let me read this email here. This one comes from Faye. She says, I'm going to try to be respectful because I do believe that people have a right to their opinion, but the judgment of a certain caller in a certain position concerns me. I hope that he isn't serious. It is not okay for a 5-year-old to walk that far away from home alone and to a pond at that. That's not sensible at all. There are certain securities that come with living in a gated community, but all threats are not eliminated. Stormy, when you dedicated that James Brown song to August, I got so tickled. August, don't do it. That's what she said. Faye said, don't do it, August. Don't do it. Yeah, I'm concerned. With stories like this with the 5-year-old and the story of Lindsey Clancy, the possibility of the judge dropping all the come on now. It's going to set a precedent for irresponsibility, in my opinion, and it's going to be a danger to kids if both of those things happen. And I thought we were supposed to protect the kids. When I listen to those jurors, as it relates to the Lindsey Clancy story, when I listen to those jurors, I'm shocked. I'm shocked. I don't know about y'all, but I'm just shocked. And I'm with Nancy. Nancy said a few things about one of the jurors.
2: Bombshell tonight: a Lindsey Clancy juror actually says, "Maybe I still believe she's guilty." What? Then she goes on to say, we had to find her not guilty by reason of insanity. so she could get the treatment she needs. And she would never get that behind bars. What about intent to murder three children? This as Clancy's defense attorney, Kevin Reddington, puts a bullseye on the holdout juror, basically saying, here he is, go and get him.
0: That's wrong. That's wrong. That's wrong. Downright wrong. Right after this one, I'm going to give you that classic TV throwback. While y'all stick around. Come on, Memphis.
3: Away from you.
0: Yeah.
3: Mm. Ooh, baby,
0: sing it with him.
3: I know it's hard for you.
0: Ooh, dedicated baby, to the one I love.

0: that's a sweet one right there. The Temprees, dedicated to the one I love. Yeah, I'm playing that one for my baby. Hey, baby. 901-535-9342, 800-503-9342, 833-535-9342. Let's get into it. What is my classic TV throwback for today?
1: Excuse me, does Florence Johnston live here?
2: Yeah, unfortunately.
3: George, don't just stand there. Who is it?
1: Oh, I see her. Never mind.
4: This is not a hard song to sing. You know, we're just not doing it justice. Now, there's your problem right there. Your mouths are open and ain't nothing coming out. Now, I don't look that good. Well, maybe I do. Anyway, I am. Do you know who you are?
1: Well, I ain't Diana Ross.
4: Well, that's good, because I don't never listen to her.
1: Listen, they told me what you did for me at the beauty parlor today, and I just wanted to come by to say I thought it was beautiful. What? The tip you left for me, remember? I'm the lady with the green face that sat next to you today.
4: You wasn't. You was?
1: Uh-huh.
0: There you go. That's your classic TV throwback for today. Tell me what it is. Come on with it.
5: Help me,
6: help me,
5: hold me,
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0: 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Help me.

0: jamming up in here today. The OJ's Survival. Yes. All right, y'all are getting into it. My classic TV throwback. I need to know who the special guest was on that show. Mr. Whitney emailed. He said the Jeffersons, LOL, Wheezy. Gladys Knight, just in time, Mr. Whitney. Let me see. Jennifer said the Jeffersons. Let's go to the phones. WDIA, what you got today for my classic TV throwback?
1: Hi, Miss Stormy.
0: Crystal. Hey, girl.
1: Happy Friday Eve. It's the Jeffersons.
0: Uh-huh. I don't know. I almost gave it away. I don't know what it is. But are you having a hot girl summer?
1: A hot girl year, every year.
0: Okay, girl. Okay.
1: Absolutely.
0: I got you, Crystal. We gonna see if it's the Jefferson. Hold on. No. WDIA, what is my classic TV throwback for today?
2: The Jeffersons with appearance of Gladys Knight.
0: Ooh, let's see. WDIA, do you know my classic TV throwback for today?
3: Hey, Stormy T, that's easy. That's the Jeffersons.
0: Oh, who was the special guest on the show?
3: I don't know. I didn't wait
0: what?
3: To hear that.
0: What? Oh, my goodness. Let me go to this app. Y'all tapping this app. Let me see what you're saying.
4: Hey, Stormy.
0: Hey.
4: That's the Jeffersons.
0: Uh-huh. Okay. Thank you for tapping that app.
5: Stormy, that will be the Jeffersons. The one with Gladys Knight on it.
0: Oh, okay. All right. Ah, let me see what y'all saying. WDIA, what you got? My classic TV throwback for today.
2: 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That's the Jeffersons.
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2: 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You could be the next person you hear on the radio.

Office on the way. Got some things you need to know. I'm Stormy with you. And I got to remind you, y'all, Wine on the River is coming October 10th, Tom Lee Park, 5 to 9 p.m. Get your tickets at mywdia.com.

Roger Harris, Love Won't Let Me Wait. All right, I got some Commodores on the way. Don't move. Let me say happy birthday to some people. Misty Copeland, Big Daddy Kane. Happy birthday to, let's see, Roy Ayers. And locally, Kenneth Cooper, Oath Shaw, Pete Wheatstraw, Sharon Baker, Vicki Harris, Samantha Taylor, Mabaruk Muhammad, Dudley Chapman, and Clarence Blakely. Happy birthday.

0: Thank you. Thank you very much.
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0: WDIA, the heart and soul of Memphis. Hey, everybody, I am Stormy with you. Time for me to get up out of here, but I just want to let you know I've enjoyed you today. Thank you so very much. Going into my Thursday night spot, y'all know how I do. Anyway, don't forget our 78th anniversary concert with Morris Day and the Time and the SOS Band is happening October 25th at the Orpheum Theater. And I've got one more pair of tickets tomorrow for somebody to win, so make sure that you are listening for your chance to win, all right? Stan Bell is back up in here tomorrow morning. Bev Johnson is in the house, and I will be back with you as well. Thank y'all. Sending you love and hugs. Let me give you some inspiration for those of you that are going through a season. You're not sure what that season is. You're struggling. You are okay. Just FYI. There is an expiration date on your trouble. I know sometimes you hear that and it's hard to even like imagine or fathom that what you're going through will be over at some point. But there is an expiration date on your trouble. Give it to God. Leave it with him. I know that's hard too. But you're going to get through this season. Keep trusting, keep believing, keep holding on to his unchanging hand. And he's going to see you through. Yeah, he's going to be a lamp unto your feet and a light unto your path. Just trust him and just know that he is there. You are not alone, even though it seems like you're alone. And it feels like you've been going through stuff alone. Nah, you're not alone. You are not alone. All right. God bless you. I'm Stormy. It's time for me to get up out of here. We're 1070 WDIA, the heart and soul of Memphis. God bless you. I don't know what tomorrow holds, but I do know who holds tomorrow.
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